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That's a beautiful Thursday evening for us to spend together. Now, you can apologize here, you can confess, and as always, I will be your maintenance man. 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
3: Hey, you're inside the Sweat Hotel. Who am I speaking to?
4: This is Gail. How you doing?
3: I'm good, Gail. I'm good. What can I do for you tonight, baby?
4: But what was your question about the, you say, what does a woman use to get a man?
3: What does a woman use to catch a man?
4: Well, I don't use nothing. Not that I'm aware of, you know. I just, if a man like you, he like you, he gonna say something, he gonna try to get you if he like you. I just be myself, you know.
3: You use your natural self. You don't need anything.
4: I may be using something, but I'm not aware of it.
3: Is that good that you're not aware as to what you use to catch your man, huh?
4: I'm just being a woman.
3: All right, Gail, thank you for calling. I appreciate you, baby. All right.
4: All right. I love you.
3: All right, take care. Love you, too. All right, bye-bye.
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3: You're inside the Sweat Hotel. Who am I speaking to?
4: Mo.
3: Hey, Mo, how are you?
4: Good, how are you?
3: I'm good. What can I do for you tonight, Mo?
4: Oh, I was just calling in to say that I use my hair. All
3: right, so you let a man run his fingers through your hair.
4: Yes, yes.
3: So that's what you do. That's what you use to catch a man. You actually let a man run his fingers through your hair in order to be caught.
4: Yes, I have my hair hanging down, and they always say, your hair is so pretty, and I'll kind of, throw it a little bit.
3: Oh, so you throw that neck. You throw that neck back and forth.
4: Yeah,
3: man.
4: Throw that neck.
3: All right, baby girl. Thank you for checking in. I appreciate you.
4: All right.
5: Hit me. All the chronic in the world can even message you. You're the ultimate high. You know what I'm saying, baby? Now check this out.

0: You're inside the sweat hotel. Who am I speaking to?
1: Hi, this is Lisa. How are you?
0: Hey, Lisa. How are you?
1: I'm good.
0: Okay, Lisa. What can I do for you tonight, baby?
1: I was calling regarding your topic.
0: Yes.
1: You know, what a woman does to get a man.
0: Okay. What do you do to catch your man?
1: I use my personality, self-confidence, and sense of humor. And that always works.
0: Which one out of the three works the most?
1: Honestly, having self-confidence works the most.
0: Okay. All right.
1: Okay.
0: Thank you so much for checking in. I appreciate you, baby. All right.
1: It's so good to talk to you, Keith.
0: Great talking to you as well.
1: All right. Take care.
0: All right, baby girl. Bye-bye.
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1: The Sweat Hotel. We are now in the apology hour. So pick up that phone, girl, and call me at 866-92-SWEAT, 866-927-9328. 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
3: 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Sweat Hotel.
4: Hey, this is Keith. Who am I speaking to?
5: Oh, this is Brittany again.
4: Okay, Brittany, what can I do for you tonight, babe?
5: I just want to tell my boyfriend I'm sorry for cheating on him.
4: Cheating on him with who?
5: His best friend.
4: His best friend? Why are you laughing?
5: I don't know. It was funny.
4: It was funny that you cheated on him with his best friend?
5: Yeah, because he did it to me.
4: Okay, so you just got him back, huh?
5: Mm-hmm.
4: If you want to apologize, go ahead.
5: Jonathan, I just want to tell you I'm sorry, baby, because I didn't mean to hurt you. And you always going to be in my heart. So I just want to say I love you, and I'm sorry.
4: All right, Brittany, thank you for checking in. Love you, girl. Hey, this is Keith. Who am I speaking to?
6: This is Shamora, Poppy. Oh, you're so sexy. Ooh,
4: what's up, baby girl? How you doing, Shamora?
6: First and foremost, I want to apologize to my mother because I've heard her a lot throughout my life, and now I have a child, and I see what I've done. Second of all, Keith Sweat, you twisted over you is my jam. You know, that's just one of them, but, you know, I just really love you, Poppy, and I can't believe I'm in here right now. Like, oh, it's going crazy, guy. Like, oh, man. Okay, I love you, Poppy. Bye, one.
4: Bye. Bye, baby.
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0: 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The Sweat Hotel.
1: You inside the Sweat Hotel, and here's a Sweat Hotel topic. 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
1: Topic Thursday.
2: You're inside the Sweat Hotel. Who am I speaking to?
3: Hello, this is Sheila in South Carolina.
2: Hey, Sheila, how you doing, baby? What's going on with you?
3: I'm doing great. It's very nice to speak with you this evening.
2: Okay, thank you, Sheila. What can I do for you tonight, baby?
3: Personally, I use intellectual stimulation, pretty much being yourself, to build a friendship before a relationship.
2: Oh, so you use intellectual stimulation.
3: Yes. I think that you find that you build a one-on-one relationship with someone that you find intellectually stimulating, and if you meet on a sensuality level, then you can move forward to a relationship.
2: Okay. Well, that sounds real real educational.
3: Well, thank you. It's based on being a lady.
2: Okay, baby. All right. I'm just messing with you. Intellectual stimulation. All right. I like how you put that, baby.
3: Yes.
2: All right. Take care of yourself. Have a great night, baby.
3: I will. And you as well. God bless.
2: Bye-bye.

0: Who is it?
1: It's the Sweat Hotel. Topic Thursday.
2: You're inside the Sweat Hotel. Who am I speaking to?
3: Mo.
2: Hey, Mo, how are you?
3: Good, how are you?
2: I'm good. What can I do for you tonight, Mo?
3: Oh, I was just calling in to say that I use my hair.
2: All right, so you let a man run his fingers through your hair.
3: Yes.
2: So that's what you use to catch a man. You actually let a man run his fingers through your hair in order to be caught.
3: Yes, I have my hair hanging down, and they always say your hair is so pretty, and I'll throw it a little bit.
2: Oh, so you throw that neck back and forth,
3: yeah,
2: and
3: let it. Yeah.
2: All right, baby girl. Thank you for checking in. I appreciate you.
3: All right.
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2: You're inside the Sweat Hotel. Who am I speaking to?
3: Hi, this is Lisa. How are you?
2: Hey, Lisa. How are you?
3: I'm good.
2: Okay, Lisa. What can I do for you tonight, baby?
3: I was calling regarding your topic.
2: Yes.
3: You know, what a woman does to get a man.
2: Okay. What do you do to catch your man?
3: I use my personality, self-confidence, and sense of humor. And that always works.
2: Which one out of the three works the most?
3: Honestly, having self-confidence works the most.
2: Okay. All right.
3: Okay.
2: Thank you so much for checking in. I appreciate you, baby. All right.
3: It's so good to talk to you, Keith.
2: Great talking to you as well.
3: All right. Take care.
2: All right, baby girl. Bye-bye.

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2: You're inside the Sweat Hotel. Who am I speaking to?
3: Terry.
2: Hey, Terry. How you doing, baby? What can I do for you tonight?
3: I just called because, you know, I'm young or whatever, and it's like I got a lot of male friends, and it's like it's hard for me to pick which one I really, really wants to be with. I don't know who I want to be with. I mean, I love men and everything, but I just, you know, my heart is telling me one thing, my body's telling me another, and my mind telling me something else, so...
2: You say your heart tells you one thing, your body tells you another.
3: And my mind telling me something else. And it's just hard.
2: First of all, how old are you?
3: I'm 19.
2: And you have a lot of male friends, you say?
3: Yes, I do.
2: And you don't know which one to be with?
3: No, I don't.
2: Do you have one that you care about more than another?
3: Well, sometimes I do.
2: You're 19 and you seem to be a little confused, baby.
3: And it's like, I've been hurt before and I don't want to go down through that road again. I've been hurt twice, so.
2: Well, that's why you're afraid to commit to any one of the men, because you've been hurt before.
3: Yeah, so I don't know. I don't know what I want to do.
2: Let me just say this to you. You should not be in a rush. You're only 19. You're still young. You have plenty of time, so take your time.
3: Okay.
2: All right. Take care of yourself. Have a good night.
3: Thank you.
2: All right. Bye-bye.
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1: 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Name something a woman uses to catch a man. 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
2: Hey, you're inside the Sweat Hotel. Who am I speaking to?
3: This is Gail. How you doing?
2: Hey, I'm good, Gail. I'm good. What can I do for you tonight, baby?
3: But what was your question about that? You say, what does a woman use to get a man?
2: What does a woman use to catch a man?
3: Well, I don't use nothing. Not that I'm aware of. You know, I just, if a man like you, he like you. He gonna say something. He gonna try to get you if he like you. I just be myself, you know.
2: You use your natural self. You don't need anything.
3: I may be using something, but I'm not aware of it.
2: Is that good that you're not aware as to what you use to catch your man, huh?
3: I'm just being a woman.
2: All right, Gail, thank you for calling. I appreciate you, baby. All right.
3: All right. I love you.
2: Take care. Love you, too. All right. Bye-bye.

0: Who is it?
1: It's the Sweat Hotel. Topic Thursday.
2: You're inside the Sweat Hotel. Who am I speaking to?
3: Mo.
2: Hey, Mo, how are you?
3: Good, how are you?
2: I'm good. What can I do for you tonight, Mo?
3: Oh, I was just calling in to say that I use my hair.
2: All right, so you let a man run his fingers through your hair.
3: Yes, yes.
2: So that's what you do. That's what you use to catch a man. You actually let a man run his fingers through your hair in order to be caught.
3: Yes, I let have my hair hanging down, and they always say your hair is so pretty, and I was kind of throw it. A little bit.
2: Oh, so you throw that neck. You throw that neck back and forth.
3: Yeah,
2: and
3: throw that neck.
2: All right, baby girl. Thank you for checking in. I appreciate you.
3: All right.
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2: You're inside the Sweat Hotel. Who am I speaking to?
3: Hi, this is Lisa. How are you?
2: Hey, Lisa. How are you?
3: I'm good.
2: Okay, Lisa. What can I do for you tonight, baby?
3: I was calling regarding your topic.
2: Yes.
3: You know, what a woman does to get a man.
2: Okay, what do you do to catch your man?
3: I use my personality, self-confidence, and sense of humor. And that always works.
2: Which one out of the three works the most?
3: Honestly, having self-confidence works the most.
2: Okay. All right.
3: Okay.
2: Thank you so much for checking in. I appreciate you, baby. All right.
3: All right. It's so good to talk to you, Keith.
2: Great talking to you as well.
3: All right. Take care.
2: All right, baby girl. Bye-bye.

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That's your Friday. That's going to start your Sabbath, and it's going to keep you going throughout the whole entire weekend. So get ready. Get set, because here we go. Call somebody and let them know. We're going to praise them. And the new Donnie McClurkin Show is on the air.

0: 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Now listen, I've got to take a break, but give me a few minutes. 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

0: It's time to take your medicine. 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And for all the things that we're going through in this country and around the world, we need a good laugh. I mean a good laugh. So we bring to you today, Friday Funnies.
1: But see, you don't remember penny candy, man. 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Nowadays, candy costs a dollar. You couldn't give a kid a dollar in the 70s. He'd OD. They'd find you in an alley somewhere. Sugar babies all around you on the ground. 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And the other kids be going, you ain't gonna need them jawbreakers. 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A jawbreaker break your jaw. 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It was a rock with some candy around. You wasn't supposed to get to the middle. You can only suck it 5 seconds at a time. And know what everybody was strung out on? Pixie sticks. Kool-Aid and a straw. That was our crack. Kids be on the playground. You had some pixie stick in the pixie bushes. Yeah, what you want, Rick? Lemon lime. And you had that big plastic one, 5 gallons of Kool-Aid. And put some in your hand. And you'd be happy, man. And know what you would say for last? That candy necklace. Oh, you would put it on. You wouldn't eat that till like 6 o'clock. Your neck would be 12 different colors. Half the candy just sweated down your neck. Bugs and dirt stuck to the candy. And you pop that string in your mouth.

0: I've got to take a break real quickly, but I'm getting you ready. I'm trying to set you up for the praise break that's on the horizon. Good gookamooka. As soon as we come back, we're going to give you something to dance about. More of the new Donnie McClurkin show to go right after this.
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0: I love that. It's a new addition to the new Donnie McClurkin show.
4: This is Michelle from Queens, New York. I'm over 70 and I'm Catholic, and that's

0: yes, that is your praise break for this weekend. I am DJ T-Storm. If you enjoyed what you heard, please don't forget to follow me on all socials at The Real T-Storm. That's at The Real T-Storm on Instagram, Facebook, and TikTok if you happen to be on there. Big shout out to those who have been following me on Instagram. Shout out to Dawn Stanley, also Eddie Harris, and Rose Jackie. Thank you for the follow. Again, if you're looking for my playlist, I have a playlist on Apple Music called The Praise Break Playlist. You can find it on Apple Music. If you can't find it, just DM me and I will send you a link for it. And I got a brand new playlist up there. Number two is available with some new joints that I think you will definitely enjoy. All right. So at The Road T Storm, DM me and I'll send you the link if for some reason you can't find it. All right. Those are my shout outs though. But time to hear your shout outs. 888-420-7710. That's 888-420-7710. Also, if you have a request, we would love to hear from you to get your request on for you. All right. 888-420-7710. Be sure to leave your name, where you're calling from, and of course, who you are shouting out. All right. Let's get to it. Who's on the line?
1: Hi, my name is Cheryl Lamar. I'm calling from Queens, New York. First, I want to give a shout out to my Lord and Savior Jesus for letting me have another day to be here. And I want to give a shout out to my daughters, Felixia, Sequoia, and Zara, and all my grandchildren in Queens. And I want to give a shout out to my birthday is Sunday. Yes, I be 5'8", and I'm feeling like I'm 40, and I love it. Thank you, and thank you, Donnie. I listen to you, and you make my day.
2: 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I want to give out a shout-out to my Impact Church with Bishop Lyle Deuce and Pastor Deborah Deuce and our awesome, awesome youth choir and our awesome youth magician. 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Y'all need to listen to them. They're so great. Bye. God bless.
3: This is Ida Champagne calling from Fayetteville, North Carolina. 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
1: Hi, this is Donnie McClurkin, and I've got an inspirational message that I want to leave with you. Don't sweat it. God's got it under control. I'll say that again. Don't stress and don't sweat it. God's got it all under control. I've had to learn in the last 8-9 months how to release everything that I was going through into his hands, because he is the one that's in control. When the things went haywire and when my health began to deteriorate, when I was accosted with so many different things socially as well as physically, I had to learn how to lay back in God's arms and trust him. The different things continued. The cycles played themselves out. And by the end of it all, God brought me out all right. Destroyed a lot of things that were put up against me and gave me back my health, and it's still increasing. Listen, don't stress and don't sweat it. God's got you. It's all right. It's okay.

0: Pastor Shirley Caesar, along with Reverend Anthony Hamilton, that's my deacon, with It's All Right, It's Okay. That's a song of hope to every one of you out there. Now, I've got to go. There's an award show that I've got to make sure that I'm ready for. But I love you. And I'm going to be back next week. God give us the grace. And until the next edition of the new Donnie McClurkin Show, walk in the favor of God. And I love you. The new Donnie McClurkin Show, show, show. Hey, everybody, rise early and feel inspired with the Donnie McClurkin Show. And be sure to join my friend Nina for your inspirational one at one. It's Donnie McClurkin, Sunday through Friday. And while you're at work, it's the queen of the middays herself, Miss Nina Montgomery, only on KVMA Magic 102.9.
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0: Well, good morning.
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0: Hello. It's Friday.
2: It's Friday.
0: Yes, it is. Good morning to Trey G.
2: Hey, happy Friday.
0: And good morning to comedian J.J. Williamson.
3: Good morning, good people.
0: Uh-huh. It is Friday, August, what is today? Is it the 14th?
3: Yeah, bud.
0: Yes, it is.
2: May the 14th be with you.
0: Yes, it is. It's National Tattoo Removal Day.
2: Ooh,
0: they say that's painful.
2: Yeah.
3: Really?
2: They used to have a show where they cover up your tattoos.
0: Oh, really?
2: Not remove it necessarily, but I did hear tattoo removal is painful.
0: Who got a tattoo in here?
2: I don't.
0: You don't have one?
3: No.
0: JJ,
3: I have a brand.
2: Yo.
0: You do?
3: I got a brand, yeah.
0: Where you got a brand at?
3: On my arm and my chest.
0: No, you got it on your chest?
3: Yeah, I got my arm.
2: You don't pay attention at all. I knew that.
0: I didn't know he had it on the chest.
2: It's from you being a band.
3: Band fraternity. Yeah. Mm-hmm. KK side, Kappa Kappa side to the day I die. Loose neck, humpback, spring.
2: What?
3: I'm going to tell you when.
2: Loose neck, humpback.
0: What happened? I don't know what happened.
3: Yeah. I was a stepping machine, baby.
0: All right. Well, I didn't know you had one on your chest, though. Yeah. That's hardcore. My brother has one. He was a Q.
3: Really?
0: Mm-hmm. He got one on his arms.
3: Oh, really?
0: Yeah, his shrunk, though. He's mad that he went through all that pain. It didn't keloid.
3: Oh, yeah, mine. Yeah, mine
0: your
3: was
0: keloid?
3: No, did not keloid.
0: Yeah, my brother didn't keloid, and he was working roofing when he first got it done.
3: And
0: so
3: it
0: the sun shrunk it. Yeah, he said he went through all that pain and you can't even see it.
3: No, that sounds like he ain't pay his dues.
2: Yeah, facts.
3: It goes away when you ain't active.
0: Yeah, right. Hey, today it's National Social Security Day.
2: Okay, shout out SSI.
3: I'm mad at that.
0: And it is Financial Awareness Day.
3: Okay.
2: Big one. Shout out Ash Cash, too.
0: Yep, every Monday. He'll be on, as a matter of fact, this coming Monday, Money Making Mondays with Ash Cash.
2: Ashington Cash.
0: 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Hey, let's get into our birthdays right now. Let's celebrate. Birthday goes out to the actress Marseille Martin is celebrating her birthday.
2: Oh, yeah. Hometown hero. She from my city.
0: Mm-hmm. Mm-hmm. Rapper Dolce celebrating a birthday. I love her.
3: What it is, yo.
0: That girl's talented.
2: Yes, it is.
0: She and Doja Cat, to me, are like two of the most talented females.
2: They are.
0: They can sing, rap, dance, all of it.
2: That's why people don't like them.
0: Oh, wow.
2: Because they're so talented.
0: Mm-hmm. Very. Basketball player and entrepreneur Magic Johnson celebrating a birthday.
2: Oh, Magic.
0: Got to throw that entrepreneur out there.
2: Mm-hmm.
0: And then the football player Tim Tebow is celebrating a birthday.
2: You know what's funny? I used to love Tim Tebow. I thought he was going to be one of the best quarterbacks of all time, making it to the NFL and all that. Didn't do nothing.
3: Dang.
0: What was wrong with him? What happened to Tim Tebow? Why?
2: He had a weird throwing motion.
3: Yeah. And then, because when you think about it, he came from college, they did a lot more running than passing.
2: Yeah.
3: So he was exposed trying to go to the NFL.
2: Yeah.
0: Okay.
2: Yeah.
0: All right, listen, let's kick the show off with our memes. We do this every morning.
3: Every morning, kick it off
0: with our memes. I got a good one. Mine just says this. I used to sneak out of my house to go to parties. Now, I sneak out of parties to go to my house. Don't we do that? You be sneaking. You don't want nobody to see you leave?
3: Boy, they show me like, what, JJ? In the bed.
2: They call it an Irish goodbye.
0: Yeah.
2: Call it an Irish goodbye. I got one. Mine says, I like my woman older, so don't come to me telling me nothing about her past. I don't give a damn. I was in daycare.
0: Damn.
3: Damn.
2: I don't care. That's Big Mama. I don't care.
3: For real. All right, here we go. Damn, getting shot. Imagine getting a boot on your girl's car while you at your other chick crib.
2: Damn. That's scary.
0: Ooh.
3: I just walk away. I wouldn't even tell
0: her. You wouldn't even get the car?
3: I wouldn't even get like somebody stole it.
2: Just Uber to the house.
3: I just Uber to the house. Somebody got that.
0: Somebody got your car. All right. Hey, that's how we kick the show off with our memes. Now, coming up this morning, a guy wants to know why he was ghosted after what he thought was a great night on a date fail.
2: Mm.
0: We got a dope discussion. What is the brokest thing you've ever done? Don't be shy about that.
3: Come on, man.
0: And we're going to drop some money in your pocket with the $1,000 minute game. Here we go, y'all. Get ready. It's about to be a great day. It's Friday.
2: And it is
0: DD in the morning.
4: What a lineup. Rise and shine with DD in the morning. 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

0: All right. Hi. Good morning, Didi. In the morning, guys. Let's have a conversation about some kids.
1: Mm.
0: So we've been and I'm going to say this. We saw this like a couple of months ago where a guy exposed where these kids couldn't read certain words. Y'all remember that? Was it a student who did that or something?
2: I think it was a student. Yeah. He had put on his social media account like these kids trying to read this like placard.
0: Mm-hmm.
2: And they couldn't read some of the words or sound out some of the words that was on there.
0: Right.
2: In the sentence. Yeah.
0: So now we got a guy who was a teacher now, right?
2: Mm-hmm. Yeah.
0: Now, who is this guy?
2: Now, his name is Darius Cooks.
0: Mm-hmm.
2: He was actually a Instagram like influencer. He used to do like food reviews all across Instagram. He actually got like a really bad reputation for being a scammer on IG, which is now why a lot of people are kind of coming at him for like making a career jump to being a teacher.
0: Okay.
2: You see what I'm saying? Uh-huh. So he is in Houston, Houston ISD. He's a teacher in Houston ISD, and he posted on his Instagram page the other day a video of him crying, basically talking about how the kids in HISD cannot read, and they are seniors in high school.
0: No.
2: Listen to what he said.
3: I just finished a 3-hour class. We have what's called block, and block is where first and second periods are combined for subjects that need it. And so, I literally broke down in the middle of class because I'm teaching seniors. These kids are leaving high school and going to college, hopefully, after they finish. We had 2 paragraphs to read, 1 sentence complete to write. I gave them the sentence stems. I simply don't know where the problem is. This is only seniors who simply cannot read and seniors who cannot write.
2: Wow. Mm. Which is insane to be a senior. You about to graduate. You about to be in the real world, go to college, or like, you know, get in the work field, and you can't read or you can't like write properly. Like, that's a huge deal.
0: Sad.
4: And what were these teachers doing? So they just pushed them on through?
2: Pretty much. Yeah, pretty much.
4: Wow.
2: Yeah.
0: But I always thought that that nowadays you have to take a test in order to get past a certain grade, don't you?
2: I think you do. But I guess at certain points, you can still basically get bumped up to the next level. And you got summer school. If you complete just certain things, then you still get bumped up, even if you don't pass the standardized test.
0: But didn't they say that, you know, COVID took us back, took a lot of students back, right? Remember, a lot of kids weren't really learning well from home and
2: 100%.
0: This and that. Yep. They also just came out and said, what is this? Generation Gen Z. Gen Z now is
2: not as smart or not as bright.
0: Okay, I don't want to break it down. Dumber.
2: Yeah.
0: Dumber. Than their predecessors. They're dumber.
2: Damn.
0: They know what they're saying. They're saying that, honestly, they're really saying that Gen Z, they say normally a generation does better than the last.
2: Absolutely.
0: Right? Normally the generation that's coming up is going to do better.
2: Yeah.
0: This generation, they said, is not. It's doing worse.
2: Yeah, and we've heard conversations like this. I ain't going to lie. Charleston White has said some things about this generation not being able to read. Or, like, literacy levels not being where they need to be. You know what I'm saying? Well, when Darius did that, he set off this whole, like, social media, like, firestorm. This woman actually responded to what he had to say and why he was getting so much criticism about saying that these kids could not read.
5: The local media now covering the story because y'all were talking about him being a scammer. And then they start going and digging and seeing that he doesn't have certifications, even though he's claiming he did. It's online. You can see. And then my other thing, I started seeing people saying, what's going on with y'all schools in Texas if he can be a teacher? What's going on here is that we are under a state takeover for no reason other than our governor just wants to keep his grip around this blue county of Harris County, Texas, where Houston is. And so under this state takeover, Mike Miles has run off a bunch of teachers. There's a teacher shortage in Houston. And so they have teachers who don't have certification in classes. You work for HISD. You can't get on the internet talking about this. These are kids. They have privacy rights. You're sparking a whole conversation about whether HISD is effective. Like, there's all these different things. And because he's very good at social media, he knew how to turn on the tears and all the theatrics and all that. I couldn't even watch all that video. I said, okay, I couldn't even watch it all. And so now it's this whole debate about whether he's right or not.
0: Well, the debate is if he's right, teach these kids how to read then. You're worried about the wrong thing.
2: But I think the thing is, too, if the kids can't read, you as the teacher, it's your responsibility to be teaching them. Not get online and cry and moan about they can't read. Teach them how to read.
0: But on one hand, then you're crying and moaning, and you're basically telling the parents, why don't you teach your children how to read, too? Some of this is not just on the teacher.
2: Oh, a lot of it is not. Yeah. I think a majority of it is on the parents because you got to do some of the learning at home as well. But I think he just gets a bad rap because people don't like Darius.
0: Yeah, it sounds like it. Yeah, she sounded like she just didn't like him at all.
2: Sure.
0: She said he turned on them tears. I see that too, though, on social media.
4: I ain't know you can turn them on.
0: Yeah,
4: though.
0: There's a lot of people know. You know how. You know how to turn on tears. You know how to give us a fake cry to hell.
2: Big fan.
0: All right, thanks for that, Trey. Appreciate it. It's Dee Dee in the morning.
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1: Good morning, Dee Dee, and good morning, guys. You know what? We love to put the spotlight on our small and black-owned businesses all over the country.
2: And
1: we got to talk about somebody here, and this is very interesting because it's getting really, really popular. And it's a really all about permanent makeup. You've been hearing a lot of women talk about it. Here from Alley-Oo Artistry, please welcome Sambi Alley-Oo.
3: Sambi.
4: Hi, Sambi. Thank you for the warm welcome.
1: Absolutely. I love it. Sambi.
3: She got good energy.
1: She does. I love that name, Sambi. Yeah.
4: Thank you.
1: All right, so Sambi, let's talk about this. You know, permanent makeup is becoming really popular right now, right?
4: Yes, it is. Yes, it is. It's a really big thing. Women, you know, nowadays just want to wake up and look done.
1: Yeah.
4: You know, the Beyonce line, I woke up like this. Mm-hmm. That's what permanent makeup is offering to women. So instead of spending like hours in the morning filling in your eyebrows or, you know, trying to put on your perfect lip, you can just wake up to that for the next 3 years of your life.
2: Oh, wow.
4: Saving so much
2: time.
1: Yeah,
2: wow.
1: Okay, so let's talk about that. Lip neutralization. What is that exactly?
4: So lip neutralization is a procedure that is this, like, with permanent makeup. And what it does is we use the science of color theory, and basically it targets hyperpigmentation in the lips. So for anyone who's like a smoker, who has, you know, the dark lips from that, or like over the course of time, if the lips have darkened, or just as women of color, sometimes we have a little bit more pigment in our lips, and which is not a bad thing at all. Right. You know, it's beautiful, but sometimes women want more of like a fleshly, pinker looking tone for the lips. So it neutralizes the dark undertone and then it brings out that fresh, natural pink look for 3 years.
3: Wow. Come on. You can tell she passionate about what she's doing. I like this.
5: What did you see back in the day that made you realize you wanted to do this for a living? Is it one particular person you saw or something you saw online? What made you want to go in this field?
4: That's a good question. I would say this, right? So I started off as a makeup artist.
5: Okay.
4: Right? And I noticed that a trend was happening. People were getting their eyebrows done. And then for other people, they started getting the lips. But it was popular in, like, Europe.
1: Yeah.
4: It wasn't popular here, but I knew it was going to be a thing. Mm-hmm. So I flew to Lithuania.
1: Oh, wow.
4: That was my first solo trip out of the country. Yeah. And I trained with one of the, you know, the best in the industry. So I could bring that skill back and then apply it to, you know, the women here. So,
5: Are there any setbacks?
4: Setbacks in what way?
5: As far as, you know, getting the recovery or anything.
4: So, I mean, it's a 5-day recovery process for the lips. Mm-hmm. So there's no, like, eating anything spicy or drinking anything hot. Mm. No kissing or anything with your, you know, lover.
1: Right.
4: Oh, you got to hold off on that so the lips can actually heal. Because it is almost like a tattoo, but not like a tattoo, because we don't go into the skin as deep. We go into the first layer of the skin. And so what that does is it removes that first layer, and you have to treat it as is an open wound.
5: Oh,
4: so it needs to, like, give that time to heal. Same with the brows. The brows has more of a 2-week healing process. Mm-hmm. And then with the brows, you know, it peels and everything. And then from there, the color sets in. And then my clients always say, you know, they get compliments because people are looking at them like, how are your brows this perfect? What did you do?
1: Yeah, I need to get mine done. So you do the microblading, microshading. Which
4: yes,
1: one?
4: Yes. So I do the microblading, microshading, and ombre brows.
1: Oh, yeah. What are ombre brows? Mm.
4: So ombre brows is like if you were to wake up in the morning and just fill your eyebrows with like a pencil, it gives that effect. So like from the light look into like a nice bold look.
1: The
4: microblading is more so like hair strokes. Like mimicking hair like strokes with the blade. So if a person has like sparse brows in the front, they get that hair strokes and it looks like, you know, natural. So there's different techniques for each woman. And, you know, also I've done men.
3: I have done men too. Literally just
4: boy brows, lips as well. So men come to me as well for it.
1: If it's a guy who has dark lips and he's been smoking, he didn't burn them up and they pink right here.
4: Exactly.
1: Y'all know what I'm talking about.
3: Is it harder to do like dudes' lips, or is it about the same for dude and women?
4: It's about the same because it's the same tissue. It's lip tissue.
3: Okay.
4: Yeah.
3: Okay.
5: What's the turnaround? How long would it take place?
4: The procedure itself for the lips is a 3-hour procedure.
5: Okay.
4: Mm-hmm. And then for the brows is a 2-hour procedure. Oh,
5: wow. Yeah. Are you putting them to sleep or they got to stay?
4: They're getting numb, so they're not feeling anything. Okay. During the process.
5: Okay. That's very important.
1: So now where are you located? Because this is all about the you know, our small business spotlight. Yep. Where is Aliyu Artistry opened?
4: So it's located. We are located in the Mid Towers in the Lyndon B. Johnson Freeway.
1: Okay.
4: So it's like it's next to like Farmers Branch and Addison, and it's like a really good location, high traffic location.
3: Interesting. So, yeah.
1: Okay. 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
1: Ladies, if your man his mouth then got burned up and smoking in blunts, you gotta send it to her.
4: Okay.
1: Get them lips right.
5: You got Monday at 9 over. So, Monday at 9.
1: JJ needs to go.
5: He's stupid.
1: Y'all clap it up for this woman.
5: Absolutely.
1: Sandy Aliyu.
5: Hey. All right.
4: Thank you so much for having me.
2: Everyone loves Magic is KVMA. That's all one word with no spaces in between. Like and

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1: All right, let me stop everything. Good morning, Didi in the morning. We got to get into what Kerry Hilson said about basketball players and some of these women dating her.
2: Miss Kerry,
1: she's changing the whole perspective. We got to get into it now. Here we go.
3: Turn this TV off.
4: It's time for Hot Topics, only on Didi in the Morning.
1: First, we got to talk about Shaq. I guess so. Shaq is talking about the NBA and what it's like today. Is that right?
2: Yeah, my man, Shaquille O'Neal, man. You know, he's not really a big fan of this today's NBA. Mm-hmm. He wanted to try to make this NBA right here like the old school. He's not feeling it.
5: You miss playing basketball still ever?
6: Not against these cupcakes. They're all cupcakes. Write it down, tweet it, Instagram it, Facebook it. I said it.
5: Has all of this side of your life, business, filled a little bit of the space of what it was like to be an athlete at the highest level? Or is that something that was never able to be replaced once you retired?
6: I'm having more fun. I'm learning more. I'm doing it with the greatest shooter in the world. He would be my Jerry West or my Larry Bird in business for me. And all we do is win championships.
5: John Stockton.
6: No, John Stockton hasn't won a championship. Oh, no disrespect to John.
5: Good point. I didn't know he was on championship. Yeah, I meant more size, frame.
6: No.
1: Dang.
7: Wow.
1: Yeah.
7: Yeah. But Shaq has done a lot, man. Mm-hmm. He's done a lot.
2: He's still doing a lot.
7: Facts.
1: I think I just saw something where Shaq now has something that he's doing with Rooms to Go.
7: Oh, really?
1: Like he has an audio thing or something like that where you could get a nice system and everything by Shaq.
7: Between him and Snoop Dogg, they just completing side missions at this point. Because Shaq got candy. He got a chicken spot. Shaq just doing everything that he want to do.
2: Papa John's.
7: Papa John's. Oh, I forgot about that.
2: And now he with Rooms to Go. And they ain't got a bed for him. Man, he got something with Rooms to Go.
7: No, he can't fit in them couches.
2: Hell no.
1: Kerry Hilson is out here. She's got something to say about NBA players, too.
7: Yeah, she actually was trying to offer a little bit of advice to baller wives. She pretty much was saying, with all these entertainment women who are now getting with NBA and NFL players, she's saying, look, you got to be mindful and you got to watch them around these other women.
8: Obviously had a very public relationship with Serge Ibaka. Uh-huh.
9: Yeah.
8: You know, when you think of like Megan Clay, Normani, Coco Jones, Glorilla, like all the girls, right?
9: Yes, yes, yes.
8: What is some general advice you'd give to the music girlies pursuing relationships with athletes based off of your own experience?
9: Oh, Lord. What some of these athletes live is like what I coined the underworld, which is a lot of access to random, meaningless sex.
8: Yeah.
9: You know, and a lot of advances by like some of the world's most beautiful women.
8: Mm-hmm.
9: And they get that treatment everywhere they go. Every hotel they check in, they get numbers from flight attendants and waitresses. And like everywhere they go, it's being literally thrown at them, right? Uh-huh. If they are partaking in those activities and it rubs your spirit wrong, like know that you can leave. Know that it's not the best that you can do.
1: You hear that life she's describing?
7: Man.
1: She's like, whether it's a flight attendant, a waitress is giving them numbers, some of the most beautiful women in the world, and it's hard for y'all men to turn away, huh?
7: It's a good game, but I do feel like she implanting that seed, in other people's relationships, because that might not be everybody's reality.
1: Mm.
7: You know what I'm saying? Might not be everybody's reality. Stop it.
2: Baby, glad I wasn't in the league.
1: I'm going to just say this. I work with radio folks, and I done seen things with radio men.
7: Oh, my gosh.
1: Now.
7: Sometimes it ain't the men. It's the women around those men.
2: Yeah.
7: Yeah.
1: But y'all can only run. You can only run so fast, though, huh?
7: What you mean?
1: Y'all can only run so fast for some of these women, though, too.
7: And some of us have a lot of self-control to where we wouldn't even think to cheat on our significant other. Black men don't cheat.
1: Let's move on.
7: I don't know how many times I tell you. Black men don't cheat.
1: All right, whatever, Trent.
2: At all.
1: All right, I'm going to move on. Hey,
2: maybe light skin.
1: Let's move on. 50 Cent, what's the story with 50?
7: There's a guy coming out. He basically works for the NYPD back in the day, and he was saying that they tried to really arrest 50 Cent numerous times, but they could not get anybody in 50 Cent's circle to flip on him.
10: I went after 50 Cent. I can't tell you how many times. I got to his managers, Chris Lighty. I got to, but we went after everybody, his bodyguards. We just couldn't get him to cooperate. And he had all these like really bad dudes after, a guy named World, who was Little Kim's boyfriend slash sociopath. He was shooting at 50 outside of a hotel in Jersey City. He had all the guys from Murder, Inc. Records after them. Benzino, I don't know if you ever heard of Benzino. No. He was a rapper who owned Source Magazine. Have you ever heard of the Source Awards, the Source Magazine?
11: I've heard of Source Awards, yeah.
10: He had beef with 50 Cent. He was gunning for him. I mean, it was just ridiculous. Like, while we're trying to do a case, all these other things are happening.
7: Damn. Sheesh. Yeah. Put it in perspective for you, man. Yeah.
1: So don't nobody want to say nothing about 50, huh?
7: Which is good. Yeah. That's how your inner circle should be.
1: Oh, no. Diddy's mad. He's sitting here going, how come nobody protected me?
7: Yeah. He had a lot of leaks.
1: Yeah. Yeah, he did.
7: But you did a lot of people wrong, so.
1: Coming up, we got $1,000 for you. Get ready to play our $1,000 mini game next. It's Diddy in the morning.
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0: they saying that they're bringing in a new menu item, chicken and waffles nationwide, all day sandwiches plus a s'mores milkshake and frosted coffee. So I don't really get the excitement with Chick-fil-A, but a lot of people love it.
1: I do. I like them.
2: Do you? But I don't know about their chicken and waffle. Boy, let me just say something. Chicken and waffles for years was just an underground thing that we ate.
0: Yeah.
2: Right? It was what we ate. Yeah. And we always say we go into L.A. to Roscoe's Chicken and Waffles to have us some. And now America done discovered. I told you, pretty soon America is going to be eating everything soul food like.
0: Now it's mainstream, ain't it? Mm-hmm. They love our rhythm but hate our blues.
2: Yeah, pretty soon neck bones going to be on the menu soon.
0: Not neck bone, turkey necks.
2: Yep. You're going to go to a steakhouse. You'll be like, I want a steak and some neck bones.
0: Yeah, and I want it smothered.
2: It's about to happen, y'all. Get ready.
0: Yeah.
2: All right, hey, listen. Coming up, we got the 5 things you need to know to start your day. It's Dee Dee in the morning.
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0: Hey, good morning. Dee Dee in the morning. Welcome to the show. It's Friday.
1: Friday.
0: Yes, it is. There goes Trey G.
1: Whoop, whoop.
0: And there is comedian J.J. Williamson.
2: Good morning, good morning, good morning, good people. It's Friday. It's Friday.
0: Come
2: it's
0: on.
2: The weekend. It's time to party. It's Friday. It's Friday. It's the weekend. It's time to party.
1: Come
2: so,
1: on.
2: J.J., what you do?
1: Hey.
2: When the weekend come to you.
0: Well,
2: I'm about to get my shows on, and I'm going to get these shows on. Yeah, I'm going to bring that bag home all weekend long because it's Friday.
3: The five things you need to know right now on Dee Dee in the Morning.
0: First thing you need to know this morning, Monroe, Louisiana, all weekend long, comedian J.J. Williamson.
2: It's going down. Be at the Monroe Civic Center at the Jack Howard Theater. Make sure you grab them tickets, man. Tickets are looking nice, man. I'm going to be suited and booted, bow-legged. I'm going to slang them jokes.
0: You're going to slang them?
2: I'm slanging jokes. And I'm going to let you know now, if you see my special, you ain't going to see none of that.
0: Oh, really?
2: All new material, man. So if you ain't seen my special, watch it.
0: Yeah. Please go watch JJ's new comedy special. It's called Overlooked. You can go see it on YouTube right now. They have almost 300,000 views.
2: Almost 300,000 views, man. So shout out to everybody that's seen it.
0: That's beautiful.
2: Rewatched it, man. Number love. It's going great.
0: All right. Hey, the first thing you need to know this morning also, or I should say the second thing is this. You guys, we didn't talk about that $1 billion jackpot.
1: Oh, yeah.
0: Y'all realize that. The Powerball jackpot.
2: What is it up to now?
0: Now it's back to, what is it, Trey? About 90 million?
1: 90 mil, something like that. 80 mil.
0: Somebody won that $1 billion.
2: Damn.
0: Somebody won it. And guess where? Out of Quincy, Illinois.
1: Ooh.
0: It's always someplace. And guess where they won it from? The Hy-Vee Gas Fresh and Fast.
1: It's
0: always a small gas station.
1: JJ, what you said? How many pumps don't be working at them gas stations?
2: Just one. Just damn one.
1: At least one.
2: Hit the lick.
0: But whoever it was, they say it's one winning ticket, and that one winning ticket was bought in Illinois, Quincy, Illinois, and they now are $1 billion richer.
1: Yeah, well, we'll see.
2: All man, right. We're going to see. Well, ladies and gentlemen, let's talk about a little NFL. You know, it's preseason time. Preseason games are taking place right now. Now, my man Shedeur Sanders is the talk of NFL preseason right now. Mm-hmm. One is he going to be the starter, or are they going with Deshaun Watson?
0: Deshaun.
2: Well, right now, the first preseason game, they are going to start Deshaun Watson.
1: Right.
2: Second game, they're going to start Shedeur. Now, Shedeur going to have a tougher game because he's playing against the Buffalo Bills. Now, I know it is preseason, man. They're probably not going to play the starters as much, man. But a lot of people are really rooting for Shedeur.
0: Mm-hmm.
2: He's been looking very crisp and look like he's grown in his second year in the NFL, man. And I think he's going to have a bright future. I think they're going to probably start Deshaun, but he is his rope is real thin.
0: Mm-hmm.
2: His rope is real thin because they are ready to insert Shedeur. So Shedeur, just stay ready, man, so you won't have to get ready.
1: I've been seeing some practice footage from him, and I feel like people kind of are like 50-50 on him.
2: 50-50 with him,
1: so
2: hopefully
1: it worked out for him.
2: Absolutely.
1: Speaking of sports, can we talk about Clarissa Shields, the GOAT?
0: Mm-hmm.
1: Basically, they caught up with her on the red carpet.
0: Wait, hold on. Why does she call herself the GOAT?
1: The greatest woman of all time.
0: Oh, greatest woman.
1: Yeah,
0: okay.
1: Greatest woman of all time. Yeah, they caught up with her on the red carpet the other day, and she was talking about her and Pap, when they want to have a baby again and when she going to step away from the boxing ring.
4: How serious are you about starting a family after this? Do you know when your last fight is going to be?
5: I want to have this fight and then one more. And then going into 2027, probably like first quarter, I would like to start me and Pap family.
4: Yes. Okay, do you care what gender you get first?
5: No, just a healthy kid.
1: Yeah. Mm. So first quarter of next year, it looks like she's going to be stepping out of that boxing ring.
0: Yeah.
1: But I guess we'll have to see about it.
0: Mm-hmm.
1: Can we also talk about Cardi B as well? You know, Cardi is now the new ambassador for Old Navy, right? And she had to thank Old Navy on her Instagram in a kind of funny way, like Cardi B does. She said, "I just want to thank you, Old Navy, for holding me down in high school." She said, "It's a full circle moment to become you guys' ambassador. I used to steal from y'all when I was in high school.
0: God dang it.
1: I used to steal from Old Navy when I was in high school." So shout out out to Cardi B changing her life.
2: Well, damn. Yeah. Let me call Sears and see. I stole the Sears back in the day when I worked there.
0: Yeah, not you did. Sears. You got arrested, though, didn't you?
1: Yeah.
0: They took you up out of there in handcuffs. Yeah.
1: Cut it out.
2: I smiled in my mugshot, too. I had a blunt in my back of ear. Everything.
0: Yeah, all right. Stupid. Hey, listen, those are five. We need somebody to play our $1,000 mini game. You answer 10 questions correctly, win cash this morning at 833. Talk to Dee Dee.
2: That's 833-825-5233.
0: It's Dee Dee in the morning.
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18: A better life with Dr. Sanjay Gupta.
19: They say consistency is key, but sometimes you just gotta switch it up. A new study out of Harvard School of Public Health found that varying your exercise routine could add years to your life. What exercise someone did didn't matter much. What did matter was that all the exercises together worked all the muscle groups in their body. Now, an added benefit to changing things up is it can help you push through the plateau effect. That's when your body gets so efficient at doing something that you actually stop getting better at it. And we know from previous research that specializing in any one sport at a young age can make someone actually more prone to injury. And as experts we talk to point out, even elite athletes switch up things with their workouts, making sure to target strength, cardio, flexibility, balance, and doing that every single week. I'm Dr. Sanjay Gupta, helping you live a better life.
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0: It's Dee Dee in the morning. We're about to get into our $1,000 minute game. Before we do, guess what they said, guys? And we know, we've talked about this many times on the show. How many forks disappear from your house, JJ, in a year?
1: In a year? Forks? I'm going to say about six.
0: Six of them? Yeah. What about you, Trey?
2: I say about half.
0: Half of your forks?
2: Yeah, I say probably half.
0: Yeah, I don't understand. I started out where all the forks in my house matched. Now I got mismatched
1: for
0: forks.
1: Real.
0: Some forks, I don't even know where the hell they came from.
2: Yeah.
0: But I still use them.
2: I do know where my forks come from. I remember my granny, she used real silver, and I be getting them forks from the dollar store. So hers don't bend
0: quite as easily.
2: Yeah,
0: they're heavier.
2: Yeah. So I use this one fork every single time. But guess, they use the dollar store forks.
0: All right. They be stabbing you all in the roof of your mouth?
1: Man.
2: Damn.
1: That's a shame.
0: Yeah. That's what them knives, them forks over there be like.
2: All right,
0: guess what they said? At any given moment, three forks disappear on average from a home each year.
1: Each year.
0: And we don't know where they go.
1: Where they be going? I know mine going. They be going in the garbage.
0: That's what they said. Do you know what? I didn't hear that.
1: No, they said
0: we use paper plates so much.
1: And we just throw the paper plates out and stuff.
2: Yeah, I can't throw no fork in the trash.
1: Me neither.
2: You got to know that's on there. Or a spoon. Yeah, I can't do
0: spoons
2: it.
0: Spoons disappear too.
2: Spoons are really like particular with me because you have to have a certain texture on the spoon. Some spoons be having real like gritty textures to them.
0: No, okay, around the round part. You around, ever have it?
2: And they cut, and the, cut top, them. The corners of your mouth?
1: Yeah.
2: Come on now. Yeah, let's talk
1: every
2: about
1: time
2: it.
1: You go in that drawer, you see maybe four forks. Six spoons, but you have 43 butter knives.
2: Butter knives. Yes.
0: You do.
2: But you only use the same two.
0: The same two. Let's get into the game.
3: You got the answers. We got that bread. $1,000 all for you with the $1,000 minute game.
1: You ain't lying.
3: Exclusively on Dee Dee in the Morning.
0: All right. Hold on. I believe this is TJ. Hey, TJ.
4: Hey, how you doing?
0: Doing all right, Mr. TJ. Tell us a little something about you. Like, are you married? You got kids or anything?
4: Oh, no, I'm single. I got eight kids.
0: Huh?
1: Eight kids? How many baby mamas?
4: Seven.
0: One of them got lucky, huh? One of them got lucky. You went back two times?
4: Yeah.
2: Can you, like, name their ages? Like, do you know how old they are, all eight of them?
4: Oh, yeah. 18, 15. I got 2 9-year-olds.
1: Damn, TJ.
4: Yeah.
2: That's four.
4: Six, five, three, and two.
2: Yeah, 6, 5, 3, 2. Damn, okay, TJ. Come on.
0: And then the 2 9-year-olds, the 15-year-old, and the 18-year-old.
1: Well, let me ask you this, TJ. Have all the baby mamas ever been together at one time?
2: Good question.
4: Man, we did it one time, and it was not good.
2: Oh, God.
4: It was not good, man.
1: TJ, you ain't gonna go down that road no more?
4: Oh, no, man. We ain't doing that no more.
0: Listen to TJ.
4: We ain't doing that no more. Wow.
0: Okay.
1: Wow.
0: All right, listen. Let's get some money for you. You
1: come
0: need
1: on, man.
0: Some.
1: You need
0: eight babies?
1: More.
0: Let's Thanks. Try to get you $1,000. Let's spin this wheel.
5: JJ from the SIP.
6: Trey G.
5: JJ from the SIP. $20 bonus.
1: Hey, man, now you got an extra dub coming, man. You're going to get that plus $1,000. I believe in you. I'm going to fumble a little bit, so you're going to have to pay attention. Now, look, if you don't know the answer, please say pass. If we got time, trust me, we're going to come back to it, all right?
4: All right.
1: Let's get this early morning Monday. Name a food you used to hate, but now you like.
4: Greens.
1: Okay, name a food you used to hate and still hate.
4: Pizza.
1: Okay, what is the only fruit that has seeds on the outside?
4: Kiwi.
1: What country?
4: Strawberry.
1: Yeah, there it is. What country is credited for inventing tea?
4: Ooh. United States.
1: Which candy was originally marketed as a penny candy in the United States?
4: Pass.
1: Okay. Which fast food chain slogan is finger looking good?
4: Popeye.
2: Close.
0: Finger looking good.
4: KFC.
1: Yeah. What liquor is usually used in a traditional margarita?
4: Tequila.
1: There it is. Who on the morning show loves spicy food? What was the fifth question? Bill maintenance. Name one of your baby mamas.
0: You got 5 out of 8. 5? TJ, I like you. TJ got a sense of humor.
1: Yeah, sense of humor, man.
0: Hey, TJ, you got 5 out of 8. All right, you guys really only got to 8. Here's what you missed. You missed this one. What country is credited with inventing tea? That would be China.
1: Yep.
0: What candy was originally marketed as penny candy in the United States? Tootsie Rolls.
1: Yeah. Mm-hmm.
0: And then you missed this one. Who on the morning show loves spicy food? That would be me. Okay. All right.
4: Okay, I like
0: that.
4: Okay.
0: Now, you got 5 out of 10. Really? You're going to get, or 8. You're going to get $10 every correct answer. We added up as $50. You also spun the wheel and got an extra 20. $70 coming to you.
2: All right.
4: All right.
0: $70. Why don't you do me a favor and tell everybody the show that gave you a shot at $1,000?
4: BD in the morning.
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1: Here's another Mad Minute prank call. Hello. On DD in the morning.
2: You said you were going to make somebody mad. Who are you going to make mad?
3: My friend, Sky.
2: What you going to tell her?
3: That her baby broke my window and she needs to either give me some money for it or she needs to give me some of her stamp.
2: Okay.
4: Hello?
3: Broke my window.
4: Hold on, whoa. The phone breaking, what'd you say?
3: I said that you owe me some money because your baby broke my window. I know it wasn't my kids because they would have came and told me that, yeah, the window broke.
4: Nah, we was over there for like 10, 15, barely over there.
3: Okay, and I know that he did it, so you either need to give me $100 on this window to be fixed because...
4: Well, I don't have no $100, so...
3: Well, when you get your stamp?
4: No, and I'm not giving you no damn stamp, and I don't believe Trey broke the fucking window, Nate, because them kids be over there horse playing, and I don't feel like he did that, and I don't got it.
3: Okay, so what? So how are we going to resolve this then?
4: Well, shit, I don't know.
3: Okay, so what? So I need to go bust one of your mama windows?
5: I bust the windows out your car.
4: You come over here to my mama's ass if you want to and watch what the fuck happens.
3: And what's going to happen?
4: You come bust some windows, and I promise you, I'm going to be going to fucking jail.
3: Today or tomorrow?
4: The moment you get your ass over here, I don't even know why you're playing with me. Are you fucking playing with me?
3: Nope. And I will be over there as soon as I get
4: out. So where you at right now? Where you at right now, though?
3: At fucking work. On the break.
4: Okay. Well, see your motherfucking friend then. Who's your other fucking friend?
2: Hey, Scott.
4: Because I'm with this.
2: Are you on the Mad Minute?
6: Yeah. You on the Mad Minute, Scott?
2: No. Oh, my God. Yeah. Hey, Sky, we got to tell you that really, Nate, she was just actually, she hit us up, said she was going to play with you and just wanted to make you mad, girl. It's all a prank. Ain't nothing wrong, okay?
4: And she knows she can because it don't take much.
2: Y'all give it up for Nate and Sky.
4: Yeah.
1: Get in on the fun and prank call someone you know. Tell us how at DDMakesMeLaugh.com.
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1: Good morning. It's Dee Dee in the Morning, guys. Let's take a look at our hot topics. Our first look at our hot topics on this Friday.
2: Friday.
1: Uh-oh. Yes, it is. All right. Let's get into it. Did y'all hear? I feel bad for Clarissa Shields. The boxer Clarissa Shields.
3: Yeah.
1: I don't know if people come at her because they know she's going to respond. I don't know if they just dislike her. I'm trying to figure this out with Clarissa Shields. What is going on? Let's get into it right now. I got to tell you the latest.
4: Turn this TV off.
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1: So what's going on with Shedeur Sanders? He's not starting. He's going to start the second.
2: He's starting the second preseason game. They're going to go with Deshaun Watson, who they gave all that money to.
1: Shedeur's
2: getting ready for this upcoming season. Now, he had an altercation, but, you know, some words with a reporter back in the day, man. You know, they were asking him some questions. Well, you know what? He went on ahead and decided to apologize.
6: Was last time I came up here before y'all. I think dearly, I dislike when it's a lot of separation and when something gets between the team and people get painted a certain way and all this different type of stuff. So that's where I get frustrated and I shut down, you know, because this doesn't help us win. So it's kind of like an option, but not an option. So I feel drained when I express myself to people and places and cameras when it's not received and taken the right way, or we're trying to divide the team or anything like that. So that's where I was just trying to preserve my energy from going in depth with a lot of things. So definitely.
2: All righty then. That's all you can say to that right there.
1: That was a lot.
2: A lot was said,
1: but nothing was said.
2: Damn. I think he's just trying to make sure, you know, he get ready for the season, man. Yeah. You know, keep all the distractions out the way.
1: I agree.
2: So, you know, good luck, man. Hope you have a great season, man.
3: I thought at least he sounded like he's coming off as a leader.
1: Yeah, I agree.
3: Because you could have, him being a young player, he could have sounded like he was
2: prime
3: immature.
2: Time.
3: Yeah. Immature. Yeah. I went off on y'all and I deserved to go off on y'all.
2: Right.
3: He's taking accountability and he's saying, look,
2: I'm
3: the leader.
2: I agree.
3: Shout out to Shedeur for the growth.
1: What's going on with Clarissa Shields? Why don't nobody like her?
3: Really, at this point right now, it's specifically Bro Rilla not liking Clarissa Shields. Bro Rilla said Clarissa Shields was unattractive. She was ugly. She not no bad B like she thinks she is.
1: Wait a minute. This is from Bro Rilla?
3: This is
2: Bro Rilla now.
3: Of all people.
1: The one that everybody say look like Yella Beezy.
3: Yes.
2: Yeah.
1: This is the sister that look like they said Yella Beezy.
3: That don't even have her name. She named after her big sister.
1: Yeah. Glorilla.
3: Yes. Clarissa Shields basically is responding back to Bro Rilla.
7: Bro Rilla, I already gave your punk ass pass when you tried to. You went against your own blood and your sister, girl. Thank you. Yes, the hair in the face is tea. Bro Rilla, why would you say something about me? I got my fight in 2 days. Nobody gives a fuck if I look good or pretty to you. You so ugly, you turn into a boy.
1: Mm-mm.
7: I don't even know your name.
1: Mm-mm.
7: You using your sister, you know, Glorilla. You Bro-Rilla, because you Glorilla sister. You don't even have a name, girl. And I never said it before, but I'm gonna say it now. You, Bro-Rilla, is not entitled to your sister Glorilla's money. And you can't rap. You suck. Trying to wear wigs and put on stuff and clout chasing your sister all because, oh, you want her to give you some money. Go and find you a real fucking talent.
1: Damn.
7: And you know what? I'm going to come to Memphis and beat your ass.
1: Uh-uh. Oh
3: my God.
1: All right. There it is. Damn. That's how you end the conversation. Just end it like that, that's Clarissa.
3: Drop the mic.
1: Matter of fact, you should have started it with that.
3: Yeah.
1: Hey, Bro Willa, I'm on my way to beat your ass. And that should have been it.
3: Drop the mic, right?
1: Yeah, you didn't need to say all the other stuff before that.
2: Nah, she ain't unnecessary.
1: There was a lot of extra words there.
3: Now, Bro Willa did respond back to Clarissa Shields. And she basically said, you can come to Memphis if you want to. You might not make it out.
1: Oh, she's trying to get Memphis behind her?
3: I ain't finna do no tussling with you. Yeah, she's trying to get Memphis behind her. I ain't finna do no tussling. Either you going to jail or you going to hell. One of the two.
1: Damn. All right. Good luck. Good luck, Clarissa, on that one. Finally. Who's this father? I saw it yesterday to check the white lady, the school administrator.
3: I saw that as well. Calamar White is his name on Instagram. He basically does these skits pretty much.
2: Right.
3: But this time, the skit kind of turned a little real when he had to confront a teacher at a school for not welcoming in the black parents like she was everybody else.
8: Let me tell you something. When other ethnicities come, the African American, you need to treat them the same way. You spoke to all the white people, all the Indians, all the Asians, but when we walked past you and spoke to you, you just ignored us.
9: I'm so sorry.
8: Yeah, you need to speak to black people as well. We ain't gonna do no racism. Yeah, just how I just peeped in here, you ain't say nothing to me, but as soon as you see the little Chinese people, you guys are welcome to come. You ain't say that to me.
9: I apologize.
8: Yeah, don't do that.
10: Hey, good morning. What's
8: up, man?
2: He ended with, hey, what's up, man?
1: He checked her. All right, we'll talk more about that coming up later. Also coming up, we're going to see if we can get another date win after a couple went out on a date. Date fails on the way. It's DD in the morning.
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4: All righty, it's Dee Dee in the Morning looking for Trey right now to find it. Well, wait a minute. Before we even get into Trey G, Monroe, Louisiana this weekend.
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5: 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It's going to be a fun night. Make sure y'all get dressed and suited and booted and come get your laugh on.
4: All right, make sure you're there, Monroe. Hey, real quick, there goes Trey G. What's trending with Trey?
6: Hey, a name I hadn't heard in a little minute is Luigi Mangione.
4: Love that
6: name.
4: Oh,
6: yeah. Yeah, that's a name I hadn't heard in a little while. You know, he is the guy that is accused of killing United Healthcare CEO Brian Thompson. This was a big story.
5: Yeah, it was.
6: What, like last year sometime almost? Mm-hmm. Well, now they say that he's actually expected to plead guilty in his federal case. Mm-hmm. So he is copping to the charge. Charges basically for the killing of the United Healthcare CEO Brian Thompson, allegedly, is what they're saying. He's copping to the charges, so this might actually be a quick trial.
4: Yeah, let's see.
6: Luigi.
4: All right, I love that name. Louis. All right, coming up next hour, we're gonna see if we can get another date win. Date fails on the way, and play our $1,000 mini game at 833. 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

0: All right. Well, good morning. Good Friday morning to you. It's Didi in the morning and Trey G's with me. Also, comedian JJ Williamson. And guess who is back? I was telling everybody about her yesterday from our affiliate station in Dallas from K104 FM. Please welcome industry insider and media personality, Brianna.
1: All right.
0: Brie. We named her Brie Brie.
1: You know you family now, right?
2: Yeah, I love it.
0: Yeah, I feel like, right? As soon as we give you a nickname, it's over. Yeah.
2: I love it.
1: And we brought you back. Come on, man.
2: That means y'all like me, huh?
0: Yeah, that means we like you. All right, so Brie, let's talk about something, Brianna. Yeah. Let's talk about some things that are going on entertainment-wise. You said there were some things we missed yesterday to talk about.
2: Yeah, so Peter Thomas and his girlfriend were talking about this 32-year-old age gap. I might have to get with it. Maybe I need an older man.
3: I just started dating my girl, Alex. All right, and she's much younger.
4: What's the age difference?
3: 32 years. Okay? Laughing.
1: Well, so, and that's the thing, too, right? I feel like a lot of times men get the bad end or the short end of the stick when it comes to dating a younger woman. I don't like that.
2: Why?
1: Because Lil' Kim, she like in her 50s and she dating a 26-year-old.
0: True.
1: Ain't nobody said nothing about it.
2: Yeah, and she's smiling from ear to ear.
1: Come on.
0: I mean, okay, so you're thinking that people have something to say about Peter and his 32-year age difference?
1: Yes. Mm-hmm. I don't like that. Okay. It's a double standard.
0: Brianna.
2: As long as they're happy, that's all that matters.
0: Okay, I was going to ask you. You're in your 20s.
2: Yes.
0: What's the oldest you would date, a guy who you would date?
2: So my parents are in their early 50s.
0: Mm-hmm.
1: Okay.
2: So around then.
1: Boy, your mom and dad gonna have a fit.
2: You know what? They just want to see me happy. That's all they care about.
0: If you brought home a 50-something-year-old man, you think your mom and dad wouldn't trip? They would just be like, she's happy? Or they would be like, hey, Brianna, we went to school with him.
1: Facts.
2: I mean, as long as he's taking care of them bills, I don't know.
1: Cut it out. Your daddy gonna walk in, see that man, he gonna be like, Jerry! Jerry!
0: Can you still dunk?
2: I'm not gonna lie. You probably right. My dad is a little cray-cray. He don't play about me.
0: So the oldest would be what? Maybe 40?
2: Maybe like 40, 41 or something like that.
0: Okay.
2: I need an older man because these little YNs ain't doing it for me.
1: All right.
0: Look at Trey.
1: Next story.
0: Yeah, what you got next?
2: All right, so Megan Thee Stallion is saying that the internet makes it easy for people to become famous without having like a good song. Because you can just go viral on TikTok. Everyone's doing it.
1: Yeah.
2: And I agree.
0: I did too.
1: I did see that when she said that, because she said that with Michelle Obama when she said that.
2: Mm-hmm.
1: Now, a lot of people in the comments was saying, if that ain't the pot, calling the kettle black.
0: Because she did a lot of stuff online before she became famous.
1: Well, that and like they just really feel like Meg Thee Stallion's music sounds all the same. She has no range in whatever it is that she brings to the hip-hop game is what a lot of people have said her criticism is.
2: But you can make a lot of money on social media.
0: I mean,
2: I'm a streamer. So.
0: That's what you were saying.
1: Oh,
0: so
1: wow.
0: Wait, so you stream, like tell everybody what that means and how we can follow you,
2: so
0: find you.
2: You can find me on TikTok at it's Brianna, ITSBRYHANA. So I stream every single day. Like, you know, TikTok, Twitch, IG, you can make a lot of money
0: and you
2: on
0: do
2: there.
0: That.
2: I do that every single day.
1: Yeah.
0: What do you be showing, Brianna? What do you show?
2: I mean, I do exactly what we do here. We do topics. Mm-hmm. You know, people think it's a dating place. You know, there's guys trying to shoot. They shot and make my DMs.
1: I'm about to say,
2: Trey, you need to try it out because you.
0: All the girls didn't like him. Yeah. Trey could do it.
1: Brianna be showing too much thigh on her little stream.
2: I do a little one, too. That's it.
1: I can't show no
3: thigh. Still?
2: No, how do I do it? Because he came here this morning.
3: Man. She gonna have that phone on her side right here. She gonna be standing up, and next thing you know, she's just twerking.
2: And guess what? That paid my rent with full clothes on.
0: Come on.
3: Ain't nothing wrong with it.
2: Well, you know who else is paying rent?
0: Who?
2: Drake. Okay, so he went on a speed dating show, and he said that his dream wife is this gothic girl.
1: I saw that.
2: And he said that that's what he wanted to be, his wife. And he said, I'll buy you whatever you want. And check this out. This is exactly what happened.
1: Crazy.
5: Basically, how Drake said it's going to work is you could pick any listing, send it to him, and he's going to buy it.
6: That's what he said.
5: But were you a Drake fan before?
6: I knew him was watching Degrassi, like... And I was like, this is crazy because I listened to goth music and metal. Like, you know, I grew up playing guitar, violin. I was in bands. Like, that's the kind of music I listened to. So this is like so funny because it's like we're complete opposites.
5: Did you guys end up hooking up after?
6: No. We just had a lot of the conversations.
2: I can't believe, like, she asked him, like, wow, what about a house for my mom?
1: For my mama.
2: And the fact that this girl, you know, you could ask for money, for bags, and the fact that she thought about a house, she is half Mexican. And I feel like in a Latina community, buying a house for your parents is a big deal.
1: Mm-hmm. Absolutely.
2: And her mom started crying.
4: That's nice.
1: Yeah, absolutely.
0: I'm telling you, Drake is the type of person I would love to be with money. That man, the way he is with his money is beautiful. I love it.
1: Yeah. And then he talking about he don't like the word tricking. You sure be doing it a lot.
3: A lot.
1: You sure be doing it a lot.
2: He's helping out the community, okay?
0: Mm-hmm. But listen, Brianna has stepped in and she'll be with us a few times to talk entertainment, which we love. Thank you so much. Again, if somebody is listening and they want to find you online, how do they do that?
2: Social media, IG, TikTok, all the things. ITSBRYHANA. It's Brianna.
0: Make sure you follow this woman right here. Thank you so much.
2: Thank you. Giving you
0: a little entertainment update this morning from, of course, our industry insider, media personality. It's Brianna, y'all.
1: All right.
0: It's Dee Dee in the morning.
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24: A better life with Dr. Sanjay Gupta.
25: We all know how important it is to stay active as we age, especially as we get older. But I've come to realize that for as good as people are about getting their cardio in, a lot of older folks really don't seem to be doing the recommended amount of strength training or even understand why it's so important. It helps you stay functional and therefore independent for as long as possible. Certified strength and conditioning specialist Dana Santis says a great place to start is not with dumbbells or barbells, but with your body weight, which allows you to build strength while also learning how your body moves and where your limitations exist. It also reduces the risk of overwhelming your connective tissue, which adapts more slowly than muscles as we get older. Once you're comfortable, you can dial up that intensity, but do it slowly. Do it carefully. I'm Dr. Sanjay Gupta, helping you live a better life.
0: For rocking with the station that believes you are magic.

0: it's Dee Dee in the morning. Yep, it's all about date fail. We have Camille. Camille's on the phone, you guys. And so Camille says she went on a date with a guy named Reg. They met at a sports bar, right? You said a sports bar, Camille. Y'all went to another sports bar on your first date, pretty much, right?
1: Yeah, that's right.
0: Yeah, because you guys met at a sports bar, so that wasn't the first date. The first date, you guys go to another sports bar. You said you had a great time. Something happened where all of a sudden he didn't call you back. So we're going to call and we're going to find out what happened on that date. Be quiet now, okay, when we call. All right,
1: okay.
0: All right, here we go.
2: Hello?
0: Hi, is Reg there?
2: Hello, who's this?
0: Hello, Reg. Hello. Oh, Reg got a voice.
3: I'm telling you though.
0: Oh, a deep voice. Hey, Reg, it's the radio station. Dee Dee in the morning, Trey G and comedian J.J. Williamson. How you doing?
2: All is good. Did I want some tickets to something?
0: No, no, not at all. Yeah, no. Actually, we needed to call you about a date you were on. Yeah, we do something on our show. We try to do like these updates on dates and stuff, and you're the guy we wanted to update on. You went on a date with a girl named Camille, and we just want to know how it went.
2: Camille. She was cool. She was cool, man. She had a cool vibe, but things it was kind of weird.
0: Why?
2: A little bit. Because, like, we met at a sports bar. I thought that was cool, so we went to another sports bar, and she was, like, pretty rowdy and whatnot, but I thought that was just because, you know, we were watching the game, but she felt like she kept getting into it with, like, the people around us, and I was like, I like competitiveness and, you know, arguing and whatnot, but then she kept calling people folk, like, people that was rooting for the Latin players and stuff. I was like, oh, man.
0: Oh, she would call them woke.
2: She kind of, yeah.
0: Okay.
2: Yeah.
0: And,
2: you know, I was like, whatever, because she thick. She like softball thick.
3: Now, hold on. Was she the pitcher or the catcher?
2: She like a catcher. Like,
0: yes. All right. Go ahead. So she's softball thick. So you kind of like that.
2: Yeah. You know, as the date progressed, I think the liquor got to her and she started showing, you know, who she really was.
3: Is.
2: Yeah.
0: And who she really was what? What did you think who was she really then?
2: I mean, I like a blonde hair, blue eyed lady, but this was extreme because she started like.
0: Don't tell me she seemed like a bleach blonde, bad built butch body. What's she saying there, sir?
2: Yeah, that's what I'm saying. She was nice. She was nice, but she started complimenting me, telling me how manly I was and all this. Mm-hmm. But she kept calling everybody else snowflakes, and I'm like, yo, you blonde hair, blue eyes. This is kind of wild. This kind of. Some kind of fetishized.
0: She's more Republican, you're more Democrat?
2: Yeah, when I walked into her car, she had a Let's Go brand.
0: Okay, there it is. Yes. Yeah, she likes you because she probably thinks y'all could have some beautiful babies, huh?
1: Right.
0: She's here. Oh, there she is.
1: I'm
0: she's coming
1: so
0: in.
1: Confused.
0: Uh-oh.
1: I am so confused. Oh, you know, you. I thought you were a real man, but you're just like, you're a snowflake. Oh. Now I know the truth, and you're over here trying to dog me out because what? Because you're assuming I vote red or I do vote red? What does it matter?
2: The only thing I'm assuming is that you were there for January 6th. Like,
1: are you f***ing kidding me? Oh my God.
0: Okay.
1: Reg, I thought we were better than that. You know what?
2: Hey.
1: Okay, bye, Snowflake.
2: I should have known.
1: Fake Snowflake.
0: Oh,
1: it's okay.
0: Wow. Okay.
1: Now I know.
0: Hey, listen. So I would pay for you guys to go out on a second date. You got to tell me, would you guys like to go on a second date? I mean, I'll pay for it. What
1: no.
0: do you think about it? Well, no, Camille,
1: no,
0: you wanted
1: you.
0: To. No? All right. Mm-hmm. Reg, you don't want to go out with her anymore?
2: I mean, what's the budget?
0: I like it. But we'll pay for everything on the date, whatever you need. We got about $150 we got for y'all to go on a date. But she's saying no. You don't want to now, Camille?
1: No.
0: Okay.
1: I'll hard pass on that.
0: Wow. A hard pass.
3: Hard pass. Okay.
0: All right. Well, I tried
2: hard
0: it.
2: Pass.
0: She was looking for you. Listen, if either if either one of you guys go out on another date and you wanna get on our show, we'd love for you to be on. Okay. But thank you guys for so much right now. Give it up for Camille and Reg. It's a date fail. It's Dee Dee in the morning.
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1: Good morning. It's Dee Dee in the morning, and I got Trey G and comedian J.J. Williamson with me. Guys, did y'all see this? Real quick, I got to talk about something. Did y'all see they said in Houston we got a problem in the school district in Houston?
2: So Houston, we have a problem?
1: Yes, we do. You're right, Trey. Houston.
2: Damn.
1: 4,000 teachers have reportedly quit Houston ISD.
2: Damn.
1: They said impacting classrooms across the district.
2: My God.
1: 4,000 teachers.
2: That's why they hiring social media stars to teach the kids.
3: To teach kids now,
2: because there's a whole controversy about one guy from social media by the name of Darius Cooks.
1: Mm-hmm.
2: He pretty much is a teacher down at HISD now, and they were like, he was scamming on IG, now he teaching kids.
1: Now he's teaching kids.
2: Sheesh.
1: They said some campuses have reportedly lost more than half of their teaching staff.
2: Oh, wow.
1: Yep. They said educators point to overwhelming workloads, excessive paperwork, burnout, limited planning time, and lack of support as the reasons why they're leaving. Yep, they're now looking for, listen at this, teachers want competitive pay, they want bonuses, and stronger behavior policies. I agree with that now. Looking at some of these videos, even kids.
3: Yeah.
1: And we're going to need some behavior
3: these
1: policies.
3: These teachers be getting fed up with this stuff, man.
1: Right.
3: You got to think, man, a lot of these teachers be young.
1: Mm-hmm.
3: You know, they still in the streets.
2: Yeah. Sir.
3: They ain't finna tolerate a lot of this stuff on these kids.
1: I told y'all, a friend of mine told me, he said he taught for a little bit, and so he said he was in radio, and he said he taught school for a little bit, and he said he gave it up after he said he realized when the parents called and he was trying to tell the parents about the kids and the parents were like, look, that's your problem.
2: Uh-uh.
1: Told the teacher, that's your problem, not mine.
2: Uh-uh.
1: About their kid.
2: Yeah.
1: He said he was like, I'm out.
2: It's time for me to go and hang up my ruler.
1: Right, right. The parents believe it's the teacher's problem.
2: Time for me to hang up my ruler at this point, man. I wouldn't want to deal with that neither.
1: Me either.
3: I tried to be a substitute one day.
1: And
3: somebody threw something at me. I'm like, all right, I see you at 3 o'clock, player.
1: You're like, meet me back.
3: Meet you at your locker. I know where your locker is.
2: All right. And it's going to wind up like Cat Williams did.
1: Damn.
2: Like,
1: damn. Up by eighth grader.
2: Ooh, boy, on the ground.
3: Hair everywhere.
1: No. All right. Hey, listen, coming up in the Hot Topics, y'all, we got to have a conversation about this, man. Young Miami is out here going against India Arie. This debate won't go away. That's on the way to Dee Dee in the morning.
4: Everyone loves Magic is KVMA. That's all one word with no spaces in between. Like and

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1: All righty. I like that. I like the song, but I got to stop everything on this Friday. It's Didi in the morning. We got to get to the hot topics because here we go. Cardi B out here again, y'all. I don't know why Cardi B, she really has words and time for Z-listers.
2: Down the list like that.
1: Yeah, yeah. Ain't even an A-lister.
3: You might be on to something.
1: She always addresses this. I don't understand it. I got to tell y'all, she's addressing somebody else again, and I'm going, girl, stop it. Let's go.
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1: By the way, let me see. The first thing we must talk about before we get into anything. Y'all remember, we talked about this a while ago, Andrew Gillum. This is the man that had run for governor of Florida. Almost had a chance of being governor.
2: Okay.
1: He does, what is it called? The Native Land Podcast?
3: He was the mayor, I think, Tallahassee?
1: Mm-hmm.
3: Yeah.
1: Well, now they're saying Andrew Gillum arrested again after testing positive for meth.
6: We got an update concerning Andrew Gillum. Well, he was arrested. First of all, if you know who Andrew Gillum is, ex-mayor of Tallahassee, was soon to be governor, lost to Ron DeSantis, ended up deviating to self-destructing behavior. Mm. Started sleeping with men. Now, he had told his wife that he was bisexual, but he had chose her in college, so she knew. Had three children with this woman. When he lost the bid for governor, he decided to spiral. After the hotel stunt where one of his male escorts had OD, of course he came and sat down with Tamron Hall and told us, yes, I am a bisexual man. I did choose to marry a woman. She was accepting of that.
2: Wow. Sheesh.
1: Mm-hmm.
2: Yeah.
1: I guess I missed that interview with Tamron Hall.
3: I think we all did.
1: Yeah, I didn't know that.
3: Tasha didn't know.
2: Let me go to YouTube.
1: Yeah, right? Okay.
3: That's quite a spiral downward, though.
2: Really, yeah, for real.
1: Yeah.
3: You know what I'm saying? To have so much potential, now to just be at the bottom of the bottom, it feels like.
1: And getting arrested several times now, and then with drugs and meth.
3: I wonder if there's
1: allegedly.
3: A mental. Yeah, right, allegedly. I wonder if there's a mental thing going on there. You know what I'm saying?
1: I don't know. Or unless somebody said, you know what, this man had a chance. Let's destroy him politically forever.
3: Ooh. Sure. But, I mean, you gave into them vices.
1: True.
3: You know what I'm saying? My God, bro.
1: Hey, let's talk about Cardi B. Here she goes now. Go ahead, Trey.
3: Okay. Listen.
1: Trey's like, okay.
3: Nah, hear me out.
1: What?
3: You know what? And I hate to say this, but Didi.
1: Huh?
3: You're right.
1: I ain't hear that, huh? You turn that mic up, huh?
3: You're right.
1: Thank you.
3: You're right. Mm-hmm. You know what? Cardi B is punching down again. Her and Bia have ignited this feud for whatever reason. I don't know what started it back up.
1: Either.
3: But now Cardi is on the internet basically calling out Bia once again.
7: What's true, honey? What's true? What's all true? What's all true, bitch? Look for any proof that I ever spoken, texted, DM, anything. Look for a date. Look for nothing. Nothing. The bitch made it up. You could this fake this me over everything, anything. Bitch, you could mention my kids. But take it out your mouth. What are you talking about?
1: Mm.
7: This bitch was so weird that you was doing behind the fucking scenes, talking shit about me, that a whole lie. I'm going to put the artist that I was talking to and the mother producer that I asked, like, yo, who said this, this, and that? And they said it was you. You was going around trying to say a rumor about me, dumbass.
1: Mm.
7: Come to find out, though, I kind of also see why. Because my ex-husband was one of your fucking dirty ass friends. This dumbass.
1: All right. Okay. How long did she go on a rant?
3: Oh my God! It was a good long minute. Now
1: that's what I thought.
3: Yeah, it was a good long minute. Offset got drug into it. Like my God. Yeah. At this point, I do feel like you just kind of got to let Bia be.
1: Yeah. I mean, she's not even on your level. You are giving this girl a lot of
2: attention.
3: Yeah.
2: Attention.
1: It makes us all go, well, who is she and why'd y'all beef and everything? Like she's not even on your level, Cardi.
3: Yeah. Even if the girl did start it, which I think Bia did say some things on Doja Cat's Live that kind of sparked Cardi to do that. Even if she did start it, just let her talk. Let her tire herself out.
1: You know, I saw something they said, somebody online said, I want to be like Beyonce. You ever notice when people be talking about Beyonce, she don't ever address it?
3: Sure.
1: She just keeps it moving, keeps doing her.
3: Sure.
1: Like, but for some reason, Cardi lets it all get to her.
3: But I did hear Cardi say that one of Bia's friends mess with Offset, so that's why maybe she feels so
1: personal.
3: About it.
1: Mm. Finally, Young Miami got that spin that song, huh? Don't she?
3: Yeah, speaking of getting personal, she was commenting about India Irie not liking the spin that song. She said, look, don't count out a remix with India Irie just yet.
1: Oh, that'd be great.
8: Are we gonna get an India Irie spin that remix?
9: I mean, you gotta ask India that. You know,
8: how you felt about that?
9: I I was just like, well, damn. You know, like, music is, like, so provocative.
8: Yeah.
9: You know, I done heard some crazy shit rap. But, I mean, you know, everybody got their own opinions. But it's just like, why everybody jumping on me?
8: That ass.
9: I just said, spin that shit. You know, music is fun. We just having fun.
8: Yeah. And also, I feel like, listen, spend it if you got it. You feel me? If you
9: and spin it fast. If you got it, spin it fast, though. Don't take your time. Don't spread it out. I need you to spend the money fast.
8: Yeah.
2: Damn.
3: Don't listen to that.
2: Well, I know I ain't going to be in her DM then.
3: Nah, for real.
1: She going to spend your cash fast.
2: I'm to my fast?
1: Yeah.
2: Can I send the message first?
3: You know, certain leagues you just don't play in.
2: Yeah.
3: Certain leagues. She one of them leagues.
1: All right, coming up next hour, we've all had moments where we just didn't have it to spend, huh?
3: Yeah.
1: Mm-hmm. Yeah. We got to talk about the brokest thing you ever did. That's on the way. It's Didi in the morning.
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1: It's Friday. It's Didi in the morning. Hey, let me tell y'all something right now. Make sure you follow us. It's the weekend. Find out what we got going on all weekend long. I know, JJ, you're in Monroe, Louisiana.
2: I'm in Monroe, Louisiana at the Jack Howard Theater.
1: And how can people follow you?
2: Please follow your boy, the real JJ from the Sip. Two P's.
1: All right, Trey, how they follow you?
3: Yeah, you can tap in with me right now. A-Y-E underscore Trey G. That's A underscore Trey G Ski.
1: Let me do that right now. He said tap in with me right now.
3: Tap in.
1: He's just at work and things. But yeah, listen, here's the deal. Hit me up. You can find me on all social media platforms at Didi, D-E-D-E in the morning. What's trending?
3: Your pinky messed up. So
1: shut up.
3: If y'all want to wish her well wishes, then tap in with Didi. What's trending right now, man? iPhones are trending. They say if you be getting tore up by AI images, AI videos and stuff like that, Apple is actually developing a software where it will tell you if the photo that you are looking at is AI or if it's an AI video.
1: Good.
3: I thought that was very good too, man, because y'all be getting fooled.
1: Yes, we do.
3: My God.
1: I get fooled all the time with them alien videos and things. Alien pictures.
3: Yeah.
1: I just saw one. They said that they had an interview with an alien from 1967. You should have seen him. I looked at that, and then as I looked some more, I went, is this AI?
3: Yeah. I get fooled a lot by dog videos for whatever reason.
1: Oh, I do too. I love them dog videos where the person loves the dog.
3: Yeah.
1: And the dog be grabbing on their legs and things.
3: Until you see something that don't quite match up.
1: What do you mean? Like six fingers?
3: Yes.
2: Yeah. Yes. I saw one dog, man. It was so AI. He had a human hand. I'm like, come on now.
3: I was just going to say, the dog got an Apple Watch on.
2: Right.
3: This ain't right. Hold on.
2: His ears pierced.
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0: Thanks for waking up to Dee Dee in the Morning. 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
1: Good morning. It's Dee Dee in the Morning. I got Trey G and also comedian J.J. Williamson with me. Guys, we got to have a conversation about something about being broke, okay? I don't know if you saw this with Young Miami.
2: Brokey.
1: Okay.
3: We all done been there.
1: I know.
3: We all done been up through that road. Come on. Some of us still there.
2: Boy.
3: Some of us.
1: Listen.
2: In this room?
1: Young Miami was asked a question about the brokest thing that she's ever done. Have y'all heard about this? Take a listen.
4: All right, what's the brokest shit?
5: Probably on a mattress.
4: On a mattress?
5: Back on the floor.
4: Come on.
1: She said that was the brokest thing, was having sex on a mattress.
3: Come on, bro. Hell no.
1: That's not the brokest.
3: Well, but I mean, she's saying with no bed frame too, at the same time.
1: Just a mattress on the floor.
3: Just mattress and flow. I ain't gonna lie to you, that is a little struggly.
1: It is.
3: That's a little struggly.
1: At least it wasn't a mattress and it wasn't a blow up bed.
3: Oh, facts.
1: Because have you ever done that on the blow up bed and the air go out?
3: Man. It's gonna go out. Yeah.
1: You on the floor.
3: Yeah. Big facts.
2: Yeah, that air gonna definitely go out. Yeah.
1: What's the brokest thing you ever did, JJ? Brokest thing.
2: Brokest thing, man. I used to have a gambling problem.
1: Really?
2: So I used to spend all money. I done went down to the casino and wiped myself out. When I say wipe myself out, I'm talking about wipe myself out. So I was so broke, I have no money for food to go back home. I had only like $10 to get back, put in the gas tank to get back home.
3: Yeah.
2: I was so hungry. I ate some food from somebody else's room that was outside the door.
1: Oh,
2: they leftovers.
1: Yeah.
2: Oh, yeah, God. Man.
1: Now that's broke.
2: Yeah, man.
3: My heart goes out.
2: Yeah. I ate some food outside somebody's hotel room.
1: Okay, let me ask. Did that stop you from gambling like that, or what?
2: Yeah, that was probably one of the reasons
1: why you were like,
2: yeah.
1: I can't do this.
2: Yeah.
3: Mm-hmm.
2: Yeah, man.
3: Right. And that would stop me. I ain't gonna lie to
1: you. You
2: I like,
1: in.
2: Nah, I ain't finna do this. No, he used all the ketchup too? Nah.
1: He used all the ketchup.
2: The ketchup, yeah. So I had to eat a dry ass burger.
1: Okay, all right. What about you, Trey? Brokest thing you ever did?
3: I done been through them trenches. I ain't gonna lie to you. One of the brokest things I did, though, when I was dating this one girl, I ain't had no money.

0: but I really wanted to take her out on a date. So I told her if we could go to Jack in the Box and we could sit, like, I wanted to treat it like it was a restaurant date. If we could go to Jack in the Box and us just chill and kick it, you know what I'm saying? Have a good conversation and talk over a Jumbo Jack.
1: Over a Jumbo Jack.
0: Yeah.
1: But that's kind of cute. So you bought her a Jumbo Jack and you got, or y'all shared one?
0: Nah, we ain't shared no Jumbo Jack.
1: I was getting ready to say, you cut that thing up in half?
0: Nah, we shared the fries, but not the burger.
1: Damn. So you were like, let's chop it up over a Jumbo Jack.
0: Yeah.
1: Made it sound sexy?
0: We ate at Jack in the Box, we had a good little time, too.
1: Really?
0: Yeah, we had a good little time. Because I always say it's not about the place, it's about the people.
1: Did she look at you any differently, though, by the way?
0: Nah, we stayed in a relationship for a good little minute. Yeah, we jumped into a relationship.
1: That's nice. You must like Jumbo Jacks.
0: Yes.
1: Damn.
0: Yes, she did. Yes,
1: damn.
0: She did.
1: All right.
0: What about you? What's the brokest thing you done ever did? I know you done been through them trenches.
1: Let me see. I have several broke ones. Mm-hmm. I mean, one of them, I remember me and my friend, we rolled pennies.
0: Oh, damn.
1: You know how we all have them big old things? You always have a jar somewhere in your house with a bunch of pennies?
0: Yeah.
1: Well, we didn't have no money. And payday was like 5 days away. I'll never get it. And I was like,
0: Y'all notified
1: it'd be the longest 5 days of your life. Be the longest 5 days.
0: Yeah. Yes.
1: And so I was like, girl, I got these pennies. Let's roll them up. And we rolled our pennies up and went and got us some pork chops. And some minute rice.
0: Some minute rice.
1: Had us a meal.
2: Tell you.
0: Yeah.
1: Had us a meal. That was one of them when we had to roll pennies. Another time was, I was living in Chicago, and I was like in my early 20s. I had my like second, third job in radio.
0: Mm-hmm.
1: And I'm sitting there when my sister came to live with me, and we had no money.
0: Oh,
1: like,
0: wow.
1: We were, you know, I was trying to live that life. I was living downtown and everything. And to live downtown anywhere is expensive. I don't know what I was thinking.
2: Lying.
1: All my money went to the rent.
2: Yeah.
1: So now it's time to eat. I didn't budget well.
0: Right.
1: And so we used to go across the street. There was this place called Giordano's Pizza.
0: Yeah.
1: And I would go in there. They would have a happy hour, me and my sister. And I would get a napkin. And I stack that thing up with some pizza for later.
0: You take a pizza for later.
1: Take a pizza, put it in my backpack.
0: Boy, that's some trenches.
2: Man.
1: You hold on to that pizza so you can have that dinner later.
0: I done collected the cans before.
2: Me too.
0: Me and my mama.
2: Oh, yes, Lord.
0: We done went to the scrapyard over there.
2: Yeah.
1: Did y'all ever put pennies in them cans so it can make them weight it a little bit?
0: You put sand in it.
1: Oh, sand.
0: Yeah,
1: okay.
0: You put sand in the ground.
2: Or water or something like that.
1: You did not put water.
2: Now, one dude caught me.
1: Uh-uh.
2: He called me like, hey, you want to finish this drink? Like, no, because that's WD-40 in that one.
0: Stop.
2: I ain't going to be able to drink that one.
0: Not WD-40.
1: All right, we want to know the brokest, because you hear Young Miami said the brokest she ever been was had sex on that mattress on the floor in somebody's apartment.
2: Yeah.
0: Hey,
3: bro.
0: Oh, God.
1: Nine times out of ten, all of us.
2: Come on now.
0: Yeah.
2: Yeah.
1: All of us have done that probably, but nonetheless.
2: Yeah, I had one when the waterbed broke.
1: Man, the waterbed.
2: I ain't heard of waterbed.
1: God dang it! Y'all almost drowned.
2: Man, at first I didn't know what it was. I was like, you enjoy yourself, man. I was like, that's the waterbed. My bad. I thought that was me.
1: All right, we want to know it this morning. The brokest you've ever been. Let us know. The brokest you have ever been, let us know right now. And you can remain anonymous, okay? You can remain anonymous. Let us know right now at 833. Talk to Didi.
2: That's 833-825-5233.
1: It's Didi in the morning.
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2: This is Pastor Bob Payne of St. Mary African Methodist Episcopal Church at 1603 Rex Street in Shreveport. 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
12: We all know how important it is to stay active as we age, especially as we get older. But I've come to realize that for as good as people are about getting their cardio in, a lot of older folks really don't seem to be doing the recommended amount of strength training or even understand why it's so important. It helps you stay functional and therefore independent for as long as possible. Certified strength and conditioning specialist Dana Santis says a great place to start is not with dumbbells or barbells, but with your body weight, which allows you to build strength while also learning how your body moves and where your limitations exist. It also reduces the risk of overwhelming your connective tissue, which adapts more slowly than muscles as we get older. Once you're comfortable, you can dial up that intensity, but do it slowly, do it carefully. I'm Dr. Sanjay Gupta, helping you live a better life.
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0: right, listen. Good morning. It's Dee Dee in the morning. We were talking about this. Young Miami said the brokest thing she ever did, was have sex on a mattress on the floor.
1: Damn.
0: Yeah. I mean, it was just a mattress on the floor. It didn't even have, like, nothing up under it, no frame, no nothing. It didn't even have a box spring under it. It was just a mattress on the floor.
1: You in them trenches?
0: Yeah. We got to thinking about what was the brokest thing you ever done in life. Deacon Juan, is this you?
2: Yes. Yeah, this is me.
0: All right, Deacon. What you got? The brokest thing you ever did?
2: Yeah, I had to work for food out of school back in 93. Me and my brother, cooking.
0: Hold on, Deacon. I think Trey understood. Yeah. You speak Deacon?
1: Yeah. I definitely do. He said he had to work for food after school.
0: Oh.
1: Yeah. Damn money. Yeah. Just pay me in food.
2: That's what we did. Yeah.
0: All right. Thank you for that. I appreciate it. Thank you, Deacon Juan. Here is Will. Hey, Will. Brokest thing you ever did in life. Tell us.
3: The brokest thing I ever did, I went to the house and sold all my girlfriend wigs. Because I didn't have no money.
1: What you do with the wigs?
3: When I went to different places and different feelers and sold them all to different girls because I had no...
0: Wait, hold on a second, Will. Will, you sold her wigs?
3: Yeah, I sold all the lace front 30 inches and everything. I was selling them for like $50. She paid about $200 or $300 for them.
0: No!
1: That's hard.
0: Now, Will, hold on. Now, I take it y'all didn't get back together. You weren't, like, tell me how that work out.
3: She was mad at me after that. She kind of left me after that.
0: I bet she did leave you, and you guys ain't cool to this day, I'm sure, because you sold her wigs.
3: Yeah, I sold all her wigs. Some good ones, too. She's happy wigs.
0: Yeah.
1: Uh-huh, now she's happy.
0: Yeah. Hold on. So
3: now she's happy mad at me now.
1: So,
0: all right. Thank you.
1: Bro told her, too, after to the curb. Get your bald head tail on somewhere.
0: Okay, hold on. Here's Mike. Hey, Mike.
4: Yo, what's
0: Mike,
4: up?
0: Mike, come on. The brokest thing you ever did. What was it?
4: Get that electricity back on by climbing that pole.
1: Oh, no.
0: You did what?
1: You cut the electricity back on?
4: Yay.
0: Damn, how do you know how to do that, Mike?
1: Right.
0: Hell.
4: It ain't me. It's somebody else I know.
0: Wait a minute. You got a friend. So they cut your electricity off. You got a friend who climbed the pole to turn it back on?
4: Yes, ma'am.
1: Wow.
5: Do they still do that?
0: Right. I was getting ready to say, where he at? Where he at?
1: We need to know that.
5: For real.
0: That's a business right there.
1: Yeah.
0: And we want to put him on our small business spotlight.
1: Shut up.
0: Where
1: he at? Damn, it's cold.
4: I'll tell him.
0: Yeah. We may need him so now. Illegal, damn. Bro. All right. Thank you.
4: I don't know if he's alive. He probably got shocked by death.
1: Stop. Damn. Damn.
5: Wait a minute. Somebody done picked him off on the pole?
0: He said he got shocked by now. Mike, all right. Thank you very much for your call. We appreciate it. So this morning we're talking about the brokest thing you ever did. The brokest thing, all right?
1: Yo.
0: I told you mine was going into a restaurant and they had a happy hour and me and my sister would take the pizza that they had out during happy hour, the free happy hour, and take that pizza and wrap it up in a napkin and take it home.
1: That's all right.
0: JJ, you said what?
5: I ate food outside of a hotel room, man. The food they left on that tray.
0: Mm-hmm. Trey G?
1: I collected cans, and I went on a date at Jack in the Box one time with a girl.
0: That's right. And y'all shared the what?
1: We shared the fries. She got her own Jumbo Jack.
0: A Jumbo Jack.
1: Yes.
0: I'm surprised ain't nobody, because I did do this. Y'all didn't sell blood or plasma?
1: Yeah.
0: When you needed some money?
1: Nah. My iron low.
0: Oh, God.
1: Damn.
0: My iron low. They didn't want yours?
1: I got low iron.
0: They were like, we don't want yours.
1: Yeah.
0: Okay. We're talking about the brokest you've ever been. You know you can remain anonymous, all right? Let us know how broke you were right now at 833. Talk to Dee Dee.
5: That's 833-825-5233.
0: It's Dee Dee in the morning.
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1: All right, it's Didi in the morning, and guess what? Young Miami came out talking about the brokest thing she ever did was have sex on a mattress.
2: All right, what's the brokest shit?
3: Probably on a mattress.
2: On a mattress?
3: Back on the floor.
2: Come on.
1: Okay, so it got us thinking, because we all were like, damn, ain't no box spring.
4: Ain't no headboard.
1: No headboard.
4: Ain't no frame.
1: No, nothing.
4: None of that. Not even a sheet.
1: Shut up. It was just a pissy mattress.
4: Boy. All right, now she can say all that.
1: Pissy mattress. All right, you're right. All right, let's see what the brokest thing you ever did. Here is this Stevie?
5: Yes.
1: Love that name. Stevie. All right, what's the brokest thing you ever did?
5: Man, I had to get blood to take care of daycare bills.
4: Yeah.
1: Get that blood.
4: It'll get you right now sometimes. Yeah. You give enough.
1: How much you get for your blood?
5: I kept taking off on them. It started off at $200. Kept taking off on them because I was scared. So then they started giving me $50. I was like, oh, man.
1: Oh, so how often would you go? You said they started giving you $50. You went, what, once a week?
5: No, twice.
1: Twice?
4: Look, she said enough to get dizzy. Enough to get dizzy.
5: Yeah, to get
4: stopped. I know that's real.
1: You were giving up blood. $50. All right. Thank you, Stevie. I appreciate your call.
4: Plasma,
1: hey,
4: too.
1: Good morning. I did plasma.
4: Plasma, too? Yeah.
1: That one was too difficult. They take your blood, then take it, spin it, do something else, and then give it back to you.
4: It takes too long.
1: Yeah. It took too long to take my plasma.
4: It takes too long.
1: I did. I tried that, too, when I was broke. Gave up plasma. Mm. Hey, good morning. Who's this?
6: Good morning, this is MG.
1: Hey, MG.
4: MG.
6: Hey, good morning.
1: All right, so MG, we were talking about the brokest you've ever been. What was it? What did you do? And you went, damn, I'm broke.
6: So my mom had six kids, and she was a single parent. Mm-hmm. And we had to choose between a mayo, mustard, ketchup, or barbecue sandwich.
1: Not a mayo, mustard, or a barbecue sandwich?
4: Yeah.
6: Yes.
1: There was nothing else on it but just that.
4: Mayo.
6: That's
4: mustard.
6: It.
4: Barbecue sandwich. That sound intense. A barbecue sandwich?
1: Now, hold up. Yes. Now.
6: Barbecue sauce.
4: Hell no.
1: It brought me back. Hold on a second. It brought me back. Now, you done took me back to about. See, we didn't talk about how broke our parents were.
4: Thanks.
1: See, that was when my mama was broken. We had syrup sandwiches.
4: Syrup sandwiches?
1: Y'all
4: Come on now.
1: Syrup sandwiches.
6: Yeah. Yep, hell no. I remember syrup sandwiches.
1: Yep. Hey, what about this one? Did you ever have cinnamon toast? Where you go in there and you put some butter on some bread and put it in the oven with some cinnamon and some butter.
4: Wow, that sounds good.
1: And some sugar.
6: That sounds good. We couldn't afford that.
1: Oh, y'all couldn't afford that one?
4: Damn.
6: Yo,
4: the worst I done ever had was jelly sandwich.
1: Right, thank you. Just jelly?
4: Straight jelly. I ain't never had no syrup sandwich. You in them trenches. No, deep. No.
1: Syrup sandwiches used to be it.
4: Deep.
1: Hold on. Our producer Breeze just walked in. You had a syrup sandwich?
7: Syrup sandwich. Butter sandwich.
4: Butter sandwich?
7: You ain't never had butter?
4: Cholesterol through the roof.
7: Oh, my God. You missing out.
4: Hell no.
8: Yeah, I done put some cookies in between a piece
4: of
8: bread.
4: You lying.
8: And folded it.
1: And what, you thought you had cake?
8: Man, I like chip on
4: cake.
1: All right, we appreciate all the calls this morning. Boy, we see that a lot of us been broke a few times.
8: Yeah, folks have been broke, man.
1: All right, listen, if you couldn't get through on the phone lines, you want to tell us your story, hit me up at Didi in the morning.
9: 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Like

0: 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Hughley. 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
1: All right. I love it. Good morning, Dee Dee in the Morning. Comedian J.J. Williamson over there with that bail this morning on this Friday. Also, there is Trey G. Yep. We got to take a look at our hot topics because it seems that there is a rapper that used AI to help him with a song. Have y'all heard about this?
2: Mm-hmm.
1: He used AI to help with a song. And so some of the folks in the music industry think it's tacky and horrible.
2: Mm.
1: We got to get into it right now. Here we go.
3: Let her cook.
4: Hot topics. Woo. Only on Dee Dee in the Morning.
1: So the first thing we got to talk about first would be the mayor of New York City. Did you see what he was saying about the black vote? He said, you know what? Folks need to understand something. You know, the black vote, you ain't owed the black vote. He was talking to the Democratic Party. Take a listen.
5: Democrats at large are struggling with black voters right now.
6: The first step is a recognition that you have to earn people's support. Nobody owes you their support. The first question that was often asked of me when I was introducing myself in the mayoral primary was who? Because most New Yorkers had never heard of me. And yes, a lot of people talk about affordability. In the nation's most expensive city, right here in New York City, the median household wealth of a black family is less than $3,000. We have seen over the last few decades 200,000 black New Yorkers pushed out of this city. And so when you are coming up against that history, you also have to understand why people might be skeptical of someone saying that things could be different, because people have said it for quite a long time. People have not delivered it for almost that same period of time. And so now what I see as the opportunity of governing is the opportunity to earn that trust. And I never begrudge someone that they may not have it on day one. It's my job to earn it on day two, day three, and every day after that.
1: Man.
2: That's real.
1: That's your mayor of New York.
2: And I see why he was elected. Mm-hmm. I do love the way he talks.
1: Me too.
2: At the end of the day, though, it's just talk. You got to walk that walk, too, now.
1: But he is doing, they're saying that he has a great approval rating right now. People are liking what he's doing.
2: Okay. I give him that.
1: You know,
2: I give him
1: he's
2: that,
1: being
2: yeah.
1: fair.
2: It seems like it.
1: Mm-hmm.
2: Yeah. Just keep that energy up, man.
1: Yep. But he basically is saying, guess what, Democrats? Black vote, we don't owe you nothing.
2: Facts.
1: So don't take it for granted.
2: It ain't inherited.
1: Right.
2: You know what I'm saying?
1: Yeah.
2: Yeah.
1: Stop taking it for granted.
2: Mm-hmm.
1: The other thing we got to talk about would have to be Doja Cat. So Doja Cat, they said, is mad at who? Tiger?
2: Yes. Yes. Because Tiger actually has an alter ego now. He released a whole album, pretty much where a lot of the album is AI.
1: Mm-hmm.
2: Like he has, he wrote the songs. He wrote a lot of the songs. He did the lyrics. He did the singing and stuff like that on the album, but some of the instruments and some of the stuff on it is AI. Doja Cat basically was saying that he was a male genitalia for using AI in his new music.
7: Nobody asked me anything about Tyga, but I just felt like saying this. Tyga is a penis for making an AI album.
2: Yeah,
1: wow.
2: Those were her words. Well, Tyga caught wind of it. He was on TMZ with Harvey Levin and them, and they asked him about it. Pitchfork actually gave the album like a 0 out of 10.
8: Damn.
2: They graded the album, gave it a 0 out of 10. So he had some words for Pitchfork and Doja.
9: Listen, I don't really know what Pitchfork is. All I know is the devil uses a pitchfork. That's all I know.
10: What do you think of the AI controversy generally?
9: Well, the context is, unfortunately for Gen Z, they can't read. So nobody reads, you know what I mean? And what I said was, I used AI assisted things in the production. I said, all the vocals are me. I wrote all the songs. When it comes to the 80 synths and some of the guitar solos, yes, I used AI for that. But I didn't make a full AI album. That's like, it's not what I did. I was in the studio 3 months working on this, you know? But, you know, it's just, you know, it's at the end of the day, it's like, I'm just I'm a small piece of the puzzle in this bigger conversation, you know, and it's really not my fight.
10: Does she have a thing against you, or is it AI?
9: Listen, I love Doja, but she made a demonic album.
1: Mm-mm.
9: So I still love her.
1: Mm-mm.
2: Yeah.
1: He said she made a demonic album.
2: Yeah, boy, it's getting ugly.
1: Yeah.
2: Getting
1: Do you disagree with though? Do you think that you shouldn't use AI in on albums or anything?
8: I'm gonna say no. I don't think it's genuine like
1: really?
8: That, man. I want to hear your real thoughts, your real feelings, man. How you really feel about what's going on in the world and what you know, how you really flow. I want no AI flow.
1: I have no problem with it. I think it's great. Yeah. I think we're in a new era, new technology, new ways of doing things.
8: I don't want the world to get super lazy though, man.
1: We're there.
8: We lazy, but I don't think we super low. We close, though.
1: Yeah, we close.
8: We heading that direction. Right. I'm going to say that.
1: We somewhat lazy. Not super lazy.
8: Nah, we ain't super lazy.
2: I kind of agree with both of y'all in a way. Like, I don't want people to, like, depend on it heavily, but I do like that people are toying with it. The way that Tiger says that he did it, I think that's probably the best way to do it. Mm-hmm. I don't use it for everything, but to experiment with like a different sound, maybe so.
1: Yeah. Okay. I'm okay. I'm telling you, I think it's very interesting. All right. Hey, listen, coming up, everybody, I got to tell you something. We got cash on the way. How about this?
2: Yeah.
1: $1,000 on a Friday could be yours.
2: Uh-oh.
1: All you got to do is answer 10 questions correctly, all within a minute, and we're going to give you some cash.
8: Well, you can't beat that.
1: I know it. What a way to kick off your Friday, your weekend. All right, call us if you want to play. 833, talk to Didi.
8: That's 833-825-5233.
1: It's Didi in the morning.
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1: It's Friday. Good morning, Didi in the morning. Hey, listen, real quick, as we talk about it being Friday, if you're looking for something to do this weekend, make sure you go watch Overlooked by comedian J.J. Williamson.
2: Absolutely.
1: It's on YouTube.
2: 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Overlooked is trending, is hot, is going viral. People are talking about it. It's a must-see comedy special from beginning to end. All heat and laughter.
1: I love it. So this weekend, make sure you guys watch that, all right? Overlooked. There is Trey G. He's here to tell us what's trending.
3: Hey, Diddy is free, they say. Diddy is free from solitary confinement.
2: Oh, I feel say that. Wait a minute.
3: No. From solitary confinement. They say, you know, he was in solitary for an altercation that he had with another inmate while being behind bars.
2: Okay.
3: Well, now he is back in Gen Pop. He is back amongst
1: Gen Pop.
3: In Gen Pop amongst the population. He's not actually set to be free from prison until February 20th of 2028 is what they are saying.
2: Okay.
3: So, he is not in solitary confinement no more.
1: Okay. Mm-hmm. All right. Well, thank you for that, Trey. Appreciate it. Hey, guess what? We got cash this morning. It's yours. All you have to do is answer 10 questions correctly, and you're going to win our cash. So call and play our $1,000 mini game right now at 833. Talk to Didi.
2: That's 833-825-5233.
1: It's Didi in the morning.

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That's the word dark, D-A-R-K, to the number 95819. 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
1: All right, listen, it's Dee Dee in the morning. I need to have a conversation right now about something. So, you know,
2: let's converse.
1: We haven't had a lot of, we haven't done as much political talk on the show because, I mean, I had gotten tired of it.
3: Yeah.
1: I got sick and tired of being sick and tired. I got tired of being angry.
3: Yeah.
1: Right?
3: Yeah.
1: I got tired of being fearful because that was another thing. People will have you fearful.
3: Yeah.
1: Yeah.
3: Yeah. I got tired of just talking about it, nobody not doing nothing.
1: Right. Like, right. Being mad at the other politicians and things and just sitting by doing absolutely nothing.
3: Frustrating.
1: All right. Well, Trump, she quit. Oh, Caroline Leavitt, press secretary.
3: With the lip fillers.
1: Right. She's 26 and everybody, they did a close-up and you were like, what happened?
3: And you saw them lip fillers, yeah. them needle punctures.
1: Well, Caroline Leavitt quit. Y'all heard why, right? Mm-mm. Allegedly. All right. So I thought we were talking about this the other day. Basically, you guys, what happened was your president secretly fled a potential Iranian assassination attempt. Remember they said that instead of getting on Air Force One, he got on it. But then he snuck out the side and got in a, what was
3: one
1: it?
3: A snack
2: food
3: truck.
2: Cart or something like
1: food
2: that?
1: Food cart.
3: Food cart, right?
1: And then they transported him to another plane.
3: And he left the reporters and everything on the plane.
1: That was a target. Yes. Okay, hold on. It ain't just the reporters. They said Caroline Leavitt was one of them that he left. So she got mad. He took another blonde chick with him.
3: No.
1: Yeah, they say this girl's allegedly watches and changes his diaper. That's what they're saying. Oh, I promise you. This is what they're saying online. I don't know how true it is.
3: All right, Dee Dee.
1: Because they say he wears a diaper, our president, allegedly. Okay, so wait. So this other girl, he takes her with him, and they escape on the food cart.
3: Right.
1: They leave. Listen to this. So they said now people in his administration are mad. Caroline Leavitt quit. She was like, how dare you? I'm a mother, just had a baby less than a year ago, and you can't really let them target me and blow up this plane, but you gone.
3: Mm-hmm.
1: Let me tell you who else they say this mad that he left him on the plane. His deputy chief of staff, Stephen Miller, was left on that plane, too.
3: Damn.
1: Hold on a second. Secretary of State, Marco Rubio.
3: Marco Rubio. Wasn't he on there? I was just going to say that. Yeah.
1: He was left behind. He was left on that plane that was a target.
3: I don't know why they surprised. He ain't loyal to nobody but himself.
1: Right. Hold on a second. Treasury Secretary Scott Bessent, he was left on that plane. The White House Communications Director, Stephen Chung, he was also left on that plane.
3: God. Dang.
1: Yeah.
3: He would have had to find a whole new cabinet.
1: Yeah.
3: Jeez.
4: You ain't lying.
1: Boy. Yeah. They said that he took care of. Now, Pete Hegseth, he was good. He took Pete with him. He got on another plane. But,
3: not Pete.
1: Yeah. But what would y'all do, though? If this is your boss,
4: I couldn't
1: and there's
4: work
1: a target
4: for him
1: on him,
4: yeah.
1: He leaves you on the plane that's a target, would you couldn't work for him?
4: No more.
1: You would quit?
4: No, hell yeah.
3: Yeah.
4: Yeah.
3: I ain't gonna lie, jobs too hard to find, just be quitting now. I put some FMLA time in or something.
1: Yeah.
3: I put some leave time in, but I ain't quitting. I got
1: to quit. Here's my thing. I ain't traveling with him again. I'll be like, you know what? You on your own when you travel, sir.
3: I'm gonna book my own accommodation.
1: Right. I'm gonna get on American Airlines or Southwest, sir, and I'll meet you over there in
3: Frontier.
1: Yeah. I'll meet you in Geneva when I get off of that Southwest Airlines flight.
4: Well, matter of fact, I'm going to say, you know what? I'm just going to rent me a car.
3: Shut up.
1: I'll meet you there.
4: Yeah, I'll meet you there.
1: This dude has no shame. He left all them people on that plane as a target, so they're all mad.
3: It's foul.
4: I don't blame him, though.
1: I don't either.
4: That's foul.
1: Ain't
4: man.
1: It?
4: Come
1: ain't
4: on,
1: it?
4: Man.
3: But it's part of course.
1: Yeah. Yeah. It'd be like if we all went out to the club or something and Trey found out that somebody was in there about to start shooting and he left me and you in there, JJ.
4: For real.
1: And he ducked out. I'd be like, where's Trey?
3: Yeah. I'm going to tell you like this. Y'all might not want to go to the club with me then.
1: Oh.
3: If that's bad, don't go to the club with me.
1: Trey just start running. You just start running.
3: Every man for themselves.
4: We'll see Trey the next morning downstairs eating breakfast. Y'all got out of there, huh? Well, he's fixing some oatmeal.
3: Shut up.
1: Well, we'll see what happens as the White House turns. We got to give you an update on that.
4: For real.
1: Yeah, dang. All right. It's Dee Dee in the morning.
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0: Good morning, TD. In the morning, we're going to play our $1,000 mini game. Got a contestant named Cassandra.
1: Okay.
0: I was going to say Cassandra, JJ. I saw you. She's going to join us here in just a second. Before we get to her, they said 15% of people say they just did this for the first time this year.
1: Damn.
0: I got to tell you, I can walk into somebody's house and tell they ain't done this.
2: Clean their baseboards. Mm-mm. You be looking at folks' baseboards.
0: I do. I look at baseboards and I look at the light switch if it's dirty over there, too.
1: Oh, yeah. Really?
0: And handprints on their light switch.
2: Yeah. You're a little too detailed.
0: My mama used to make us wash walls and all that kind of stuff as kids.
2: Okay, that makes sense.
0: She said that when you have a lot of kids like her, when you have five kids, she said everybody expects your house to be dirty and nasty.
2: Facts.
0: So she used to make us clean the baseboards and wash the walls.
2: Okay. And the light switches?
0: And the light switches.
1: Yeah, yeah.
0: That's where the smudge marks
2: type
0: be.
2: Type of army base?
0: Y'all know you can't find that light switch. You be... All them smudge marks.
1: Then we used to get woke up by the trumpet.
0: Now, they really did used to go through. Honestly, my stepfather was in the military. Yo. He would go through with a white glove, for real.
1: Really?
0: And do
1: that little finger,
0: do a finger test.
1: Yeah.
0: Like
1: yeah,
0: above the, think about this, above the door, he would put his finger on the edge.
1: Yeah. Yeah.
0: Yeah, we used to have contests in our house to see who had the cleanest room.
1: I'm going to tell you, once by a lot of people be missing that white glove exposure, the top of that refrigerator.
0: Yes, it does.
1: Oh, God. You do one of them, boy, you can roll a blunt.
2: Yeah.
1: A dust blunt.
0: 50% of people say they just opened their windows.
2: Oh, really?
1: For the first time?
0: Yeah, for the first time this year, because they want to air out the house. But, you know, you walk in somebody's house, you're like, this house is
1: stuffy.
0: Yeah,
1: for real.
2: You know, a lot of times people don't open their windows until like springtime.
0: I know it.
2: The spring cleaning and all that stuff.
0: See, I love my windows open. I love all of that. I need the house to smell clean.
2: Sure. Amen. Summertime, it'd be too hot, though. I can't let all this good AC out.
1: Yeah,
2: no,
1: you ain't lying.
2: I can't let this good AC out.
0: Good AC. That's black people. Yeah, let's go.
1: Boy, that's a good system. 60
0: seconds. They clean, they filter.
3: A minute to win with the $1,000 minute game. A DD in the morning exclusive.
0: Here's Cassandra. Hey, Cassandra.
4: Hi.
0: Cassandra, let me see. What did you do last night? Did you hang out with some friends? Did you cook dinner, watch TV? What you do?
4: I worked. I went home, made some food, and just went to bed.
0: Ooh, girl, what you cook?
4: I made enchiladas.
0: Ooh.
2: Cassandra sound like you ain't got no kids. You got kids, Kay?
4: Nope.
2: I know that's right.
4: Nope.
2: I know that's right. She said, damn them kids.
0: So who did you make all that? You made a big old pan of what did you say again?
4: Enchiladas. Who'd you make a Mexican dish.
0: Yeah, who'd you make it for? You, just yourself, or you have a boyfriend, husband?
4: Just me.
2: Oh, I know that's right. So you single? What it sound like, Ed?
4: No, I'm not, but my boyfriend's at work, so I cook for myself.
2: Oh, that's all right. Ain't nothing wrong with that. Strong relationship.
0: You taking something into work today for lunch?
4: Yes, I am.
0: I bet.
1: Amen.
0: All right.
2: Is it chicken enchiladas or is it beef, though? That's what I really want.
4: It's chicken.
2: All right, for sure.
1: Hey, do you have to write your name on your food at work?
4: No, actually, my God, nobody steals. So
0: nobody steals? Okay. Different from around here.
1: Yeah, for real.
0: All right, listen, let's spin this wheel and get you some cash. Here we go.
5: JJ from The Sip.
6: Trey G.
5: $20 bonus.
0: Hey. I just thought about something. I left a soda in there yesterday. Let me see if my soda's still in there in the refrigerator.
2: It's still in there, but it's half drunk.
1: Right. And you ain't going to know who did it until they burp.
2: All right, Cass, I'm going to get you some money. We're going to read you the 10 questions. If you don't know the answer, what you going to say, love?
4: Fast.
2: That's right. Then we're going to spin the block, answer it again, and we got to go fast, okay?
4: Let's go.
2: All right, let's do it. First question. Name a food you used to hate, but now you like.
4: Spaghetti.
2: Name a food you used to hate and still hate.
4: Mushrooms.
2: What is one of the only fruits where the seeds are on the outside?
4: Strawberry.
2: There you go. What country is credited with inventing tea?
4: Pass.
2: What candy was originally marketed as a penny candy in the United States?
4: Peanut
2: M&M? Mm-mm. Pass. Which fast food chain slogan is finger licking good?
4: KFC.
1: Yeah, it is.
2: What liquor is usually used in traditional margaritas?
4: Tequila.
1: Come on now.
2: Who on the morning show loves spicy food, DD or Trey G?
4: DD.
1: You on the road.
2: What was the fifth question that I asked you, number five?
4: What is the slogan for finger licking good?
2: Mm-mm. Uh-uh.
1: Mm-mm.
4: I pass.
2: Spell the word maintenance.
0: 6 out of 10, Cassandra.
1: Not bad.
0: You got 6 out of 10. What you missed was this one. What country is credited with inventing tea? That would be China. Mm-hmm. What candy was originally marketed as penny candy in the United States? Tootsie Rolls.
4: Oh,
0: All right. You also missed this one. What was the fifth question that Trey asked? It was, what candy was originally marketed as Penny Candy?
1: Mm-hmm.
0: And then maintenance, y'all didn't really get to that. Maintenance.
2: That's all
0: so
2: right.
0: What you ended up getting was 5 out of 10. Oh, I'm sorry, 6 out of 10.
1: 6 out of 10, yeah.
0: 6 out of 10. You're going to get $10 every correct answer. We add up to $60. And then you throw in that extra 20, that right there becomes $80. Ooh. All right? $80 coming to you. Do me a favor. Tell everybody the show that gave you a shot at $1,000.
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1: All right. Hey, it's Didi in the morning. Good morning, guys. I saw something online and I need you to tell me what you think of this, right? So I was looking at Ask a Black Man. And it said men explain how they fight temptation and remain faithful.
2: You were looking at Ask a Black Man? What?
3: Well, I mean, look at
1: I mean, I'm married to one.
2: True, Jay.
1: I'm married to one. I got true. Y'all in here.
3: Yeah.
2: And you feel like one sometimes.
1: But I didn't ask y'all. Yeah. I went to this. Yeah. Anyway, they said men explain how they fight temptation and remain faithful. Somebody said you can't be tempted by something you don't desire. He says, I'm blessed to have a wife who accepts who I used to be and loves who I am today. Through God, therapy, and growth, I've healed. My desire is my wife and my wife alone. I'm tempted every time I see her. Isn't that beautiful?
2: I'm not tempted no more. I know that's right. Okay. That is beautiful, though.
1: Yep. And the men are explaining how they fight temptation and remain faithful. This other guy said, there's no temptation. He says, shid.
2: Oh, no, no, no, no, no.
1: He says, shid.
2: All right.
1: S-H-I-D.
2: D.
1: He said, this dog know where the food at.
2: Oh, no.
1: This horse know where the grass green.
2: I know that's
1: and
2: right.
1: And this clown knows his circus.
2: Come on.
1: He said, ain't letting nothing mess up my good home.
2: I did like that, though.
3: Damn.
2: This dog know where the food at. Yeah. Okay. I'm going to use that one.
1: Can I tell you, I had a friend of mine who told me that. He said, I know where my bowl's at, because I used to always say to him, where your wife at? Does she know where you at? He goes, and I'd be like, you over here looking at this woman and that. He go, hey, my wife, she know where my bowl's at, and I know where mine is.
2: I like that.
1: He know where his bowl's at.
2: I ain't going to lie. That's
1: beat
2: talk.
1: Ain't it?
2: Yeah.
1: All right. Here's another one. Men explain again how they fight temptation and remain faithful. This one said it's having respect for yourself and understanding that you have what you have is worth more than what you're about to lose it all for.
3: Absolutely.
2: True enough, but sometimes, man, sometimes now, that risk be worth it. Sheesh.
1: Ooh. Does it?
2: No, it's never worth it.
1: No, it ain't. Because let me tell you, I was just talking to a girlfriend of mine and her husband and they were together. She told me she was married to her husband for 20 years.
2: Okay.
1: And just recently they got a divorce because he cheated. After 20 years of marriage.
2: Yo.
1: Right?
2: Yo.
1: And he cheated and she said she was gone. Like she was like, I can't deal with that.
2: Yeah.
1: I
2: get it. Which I get that.
1: And guess what else I told her? Most of the time when the men cheat, I go, did he end up with the woman he cheated with?
2: Right.
1: No.
2: They're facts.
1: It destroyed their marriage, but he ended up not even with her.
3: With that chick, yeah.
2: It's never worth it, but in the moment sometimes it'd be like, I'm just going to make that fall. And sometimes men just give up to that temptation. But I do like what these guys are saying.
1: Okay, here's another one. Men, again, talking about how they fight temptation and remain faithful. This guy, Brent Broussard, says temptation is always going to be there. Mm-hmm. It's all about how you value the relationship you're currently in.
2: Mm.
1: He said, we're still visual creatures, and we cannot just act like we don't see other women.
2: Right?
3: That's true.
2: That's real. Mm-hmm. That's real.
1: He said, if you really respect the relationship and your partner, temptation wouldn't even matter.
2: Yeah. I ain't gonna lie, when I'm in a relationship, though, I be scared to talk about other women to my woman. Like, oh, she pretty, or oh, she fine, mm-hmm. don't she look good, babe? Like, I be scared to do that.
1: You don't say that?
2: Because it's like a slippery slope. Once I start looking, then I want to start touching, then I want to start seeing. You know what I'm saying?
3: Mm-hmm. Yeah.
1: All right.
3: I don't know what he's about to say.
2: I was about to combine seeing and touching.
1: All right.
3: Nah, it sounded like that temptation was coming out a little bit.
1: I know it. I thought I heard a succubus or something.
2: I hate you. I didn't say that.
3: Yeah.
2: It's getting hot.
1: Yeah it is.
3: In here.
1: I'm sorry, in her.
3: Hey, girl.
2: Let me fan a little bit.
1: This one guy, guys, you know, he said how he handles his temptation. He said, I don't go places where the temptation runs high. He said, I don't even add them on my social media.
3: It sounds good.
1: Where temptation run high.
2: Yeah, it sounds good. You ain't gonna go to no restaurants.
1: Or you ain't going to no strip club.
2: I don't know.
3: Gas station. Basically, you ain't going nowhere.
2: Right.
3: Basically. Right. Yeah, you're going to be in the house.
1: And then finally, this one guy says something really nice. They ask him, how does he fight temptation and remain faithful? He says, I realize that I wouldn't be cheating on my wife. I would be cheating on my commitment to God. He said, and he sees all. Now, how beautiful is that?
2: That's a good one. Keep you grounded in your faith. Stay grounded in your faith. I like that.
1: What's wrong with you, JJ?
3: No, I'm just listening.
2: Do you agree is the question?
3: Yeah, I mean, yeah. God going sometimes God got to understand. He got his sense of humor. I mean, hell.
2: God built her.
3: Yeah, for real.
2: He made her. I ain't tell you make her like that guy.
3: I mean, he did approve her.
2: Right.
1: He approved her.
2: Yeah, he approved her.
1: They were like, God, how you like this version of, you know, of this human?
3: Yeah, go on, send her out.
2: God made her.
1: Hold on a second. God sends us out?
3: Send her out. Yeah.
1: He said, go on and send her out.
3: Sometimes they be so fine, God be like, you know what? Overnight her.
1: Get her to that planet now.
4: Now,
3: stupid.
2: Real.
1: Overnighter.
3: Yeah,
1: good luck.
3: Where's Artemis?
1: Good luck, everyone. Good luck, ladies and men. Good luck in your relationship, all right? All right, it's Dee Dee in the morning.
5: Everyone loves Magic is KVMA. That's all one word with no spaces in between. Like it.

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1: Hey, good morning. It's Dee Dee in the morning. Let me say hi to you and shouts out to everybody listening. By the way, shouts out to Tyler Longview. I'll be hanging out all weekend long in Tyler Longview as we get everybody ready for back to school.
2: Come on now.
1: Yeah, I'll be doing it. Last year, I think I took 1,000 pictures in a day.
2: Damn.
1: In a day.
2: 1,000?
1: I took about 1,000 pictures in a day.
2: Ooh.
1: And Tyler Longview had a lot of fun.
3: I guarantee you, they posted it all up.
1: Yeah, and I did too. I was like, I mean, it was about 1,000. So shouts out to Tyler Longview. JJ's in Monroe, Louisiana this weekend performing.
3: Joe Lear performing
1: mm-hmm.
3: at the Jack Howe Theater. Yep. But, man, come on through.
1: So get your tickets. Make sure you do that, all right? And Trey G will be doing comedy in the house. I love that.
2: Yeah.
1: Hey, let's get into our hot topics, though. Y'all, did y'all hear what's going on the Real Housewives of Atlanta? When are they going to cancel these shows? When are they just going to give them up? When are we going to do this?
2: They said February.
1: And they wanted her to terminate the pregnancy, and she refused. Take a listen.
4: A major development in a bitter legal battle playing out in Texas after a surrogate gave birth to a baby with a severe heart defect. McKenna West was hired by a California couple, Nasheen Gilkar and Omar Ahmed, to carry their child. But 20 weeks into the pregnancy came the devastating diagnosis. The child would have a rare and life-threatening heart condition. According to West's lawyers, the couple then requested she terminate the pregnancy. But West, who lives in Alaska, refused and traveled to Texas, an anti-abortion state, to continue the pregnancy.
5: This is my body, and I absolutely don't want to go through this. I didn't think that I could live with myself.
4: The baby boy was born in Dallas Wednesday. Texas Attorney General Ken Paxton stepped in, securing an emergency order to ensure the baby received life-sustaining treatment. But the biological parents argue she breached the surrogacy contract, and they sought a restraining order, barring her from seeing or holding the baby. According to their lawyers, they now have full custody. Legal experts say West faces an uphill battle in court.
1: That is...
3: That's wild. That's a wild one. Yeah.
1: Where do you go on the side? Who is right? Who's wrong? Man, I don't know. We're going to have that conversation. Yeah. That's going to be a conversation on Monday.
3: Got to be.
1: Because that's a real big debate right there. And how do you handle that situation?
2: I have my opinions on it. Yeah. We definitely got to talk about it.
1: You know, my husband and I don't have any kids, and I have a friend who told me, she said, I'll carry you. I'll be y'all's surrogate.
2: Really? Would you do that?
1: My husband said no. He said no. Well, first of all, he said he didn't want her to be the surrogate because she smokes too much and drinks too much.
2: Oh, my God.
1: He was like, nah, she can't.
3: Mess around, have the baby, it happens.

0: You stupid. Exactly. Hey, Young Miami and Tyler got a problem, right?
1: Yeah. They've had a problem for a little minute now, what it feels like. Young Miami accused Tyler of stealing one of her biggest songs, basically. Tyler's biggest song is, If You Say You Love Me, Then Put Me in Chanel. Yep. That was one of her biggest songs. Young Miami says she stole it from Young Miami. Carisha was doing an interview the other day, and they asked her about it. She said her and Tyler still haven't spoke.
2: There was a little miscommunication between you and Tyler about the Chanel joints. The both of y'all have songs about Chanel. Y'all been able to discuss this?
3: We haven't had a chance to. I never spoke to her after that. Like, we never spoke at all. The situation was what the situation was. That's just what it was. I moved on.
2: At least she f- with the song, though.
3: Who?
2: Tyler. Like, she f- with Spend That.
3: Oh. I'm sure she does. Yo. I'm not even saying this. Anyway, I'm saying, like, she did a TikTok to, like, T-Time.
2: Yeah.
3: I mean, she been very supportive.
0: I love the one Young Miami don't really want to talk about something, so all of a sudden she gets real
4: Talk sound like she about to fall asleep.
0: Yeah, all of a sudden she gets real low, like, I really don't want to talk about it.
1: But see, it's very telling, though, about your attitude. Mm-hmm. You know what I'm saying? Mm-hmm. It says more about you than about the situation.
0: I agree.
1: Because I feel like sometimes you can come out very nasty when you do stuff like that. Mm-hmm. And I get that you feel a certain type of way, but God, dog, bro. Yeah. Take the high road sometimes.
0: Right. Some folks don't know how.
1: True.
0: Don't know how to take the high road.
1: True.
0: They you give them a direction to the high road. They be like, where?
1: My GPS don't go there.
0: Yeah. And finally, can we talk about the trashiness and the tackiness of the Real Housewives of Atlanta? Why are we doing this? Anybody see where the girl Kelly came out and accused Angela Oakley? Yeah, of nearly losing her $2 million home to foreclosure. Y'all seen this fight? She didn't put up pictures and everything. Talking about, when your house in foreclosure? And this, we really this goddamn petty and dirty and nasty that we pulling up folks...
1: Yeah.
0: What they paying on their houses and if they in foreclosure.
1: Yeah. I'm gonna tell
0: y'all
1: you like this.
0: That?
1: You pull up my house on foreclosure and put it on social media, right. I'm pulling up on you.
0: Ain't
1: next.
0: This crazy? Y'all hear this?
1: Yes.
0: It's so distasteful and raggedy to me. Yeah. I said, my God.
1: Oh yeah, we pulling up fighting.
4: Yeah, yeah. You do my house like that, I'm gonna be like the big bad wolf. I'm trying to blow it down. I ain't gonna blow it, I'm gonna burn it.
0: Angela Oakley comes out to prove that her house is good. Don't prove that. This stuff is crazy to me now. Yeah,
1: it might be time to get rid of these shows.
0: Yeah,
1: maybe.
0: You pulling up folks. And getting in a financial, get out of here.
1: The people love it though, Dee Dee.
0: I can't stand this stuff.
1: Love it.
0: I hate it. I hate it. Carlos King, you did this. All right. Hey, listen, coming up, we're going to shut the show down next. It's Dee Dee in the morning.
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1: All right, listen, you guys, we're done. The show is over. It's been a wonderful week, has it not?
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1: Well, my gosh, we appreciate everyone for listening. We thank you so much for all week tuning into us. We hope you have a wonderful, wonderful weekend. 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

102.9, Magic 102.9, Classic Soul, and today's Smooth R&B with the Blues Baby, 7 days a week. Hey, I'm Nina Montgomery. I'm just going to admit it. I'm in a bit of a mood. Will you indulge me for the good times? It's Al Green on Magic 102.9.

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shut. 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Yeah, I know you know what I'm talking about. 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

0: 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You don't want to miss a moment of the fun. 6 p.m. to 10 p.m., I'm telling you, he's like a scientist when he's with his music and all his stories, and you just got to check it out. 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

0: 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It's your girl, Shirley Murdoch, and I'm hanging out with my girl, Nina Montgomery. Don't you go nowhere. 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Keep it locked. 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
1: 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Just play the game one way. 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

0: What did you set this on, hell? 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
1: My name is DL.
2: Ladies and gentlemen, put your hands together for DL Hughley.
0: Remember that if you are in if you're in Ontario, California, I am there this Friday and Saturday and Sunday. So later on tonight, tomorrow, and Sunday, and then also my podcast Uncertain with DL Hughley. That a new episode premiered yesterday, and another one on Monday. So check that out if you take a notion. Happy birthday to Halle Berry. You know what I love about her, in addition to the fact that she is literally aging like fine wine. Literally.
3: Candy.
0: And she talks openly about her menopause, if you got a period, I ain't messing with you, period. I like stretch marks and hot flashes. That's my thing, man. So, I'm she's open about it. Happy birthday to Magic Johnson. Happy birthday to Mila Kunis. Happy birthday to Steve Martin. Happy birthday to Nico London, who did that sex tape with Mimi Foster. How has it come to that? That we're shouting out people that just are infamous. Happy birthday, Huggy Bear, Antonio Fargas. Happy birthday to Al Shearer, Hits from the Street. Happy birthday to Tim Tebow. If only he had read a playbook like he did the Bible.
3: Yes.
0: I swear to God. Happy birthday to Marseille Martin from Blackest. Happy birthday to Princess Love, Ray J, on again and off again wife. Happy birthday to Jack A. Harry. Happy birthday to Taylor Cheatham. Happy 21st birthday, baby
3: here,
0: girl.
3: Here. Happy birthday.
0: Happy birthday to Alice Ghostly, Esmeralda on Be Rich. Of course, that is Possumus. We got a great show lined up for you. We're going to tell you what happened with some of the great calls. It is Friday, and if you can't hit Happy at the Club, we will bring the party straight to you with a Hughley House party. Right now, he's Notorious B.I.

0: That was, of course, Eric Benet, Who's Gonna Save Us. 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Jasmine, do me a favor, tell us what's trending.
1: Well, we were talking about Tasia Fortune. That's the young woman, 29 years old, that was found hanging from a tree in Jackson, Mississippi. And of course, no question, her family is devastated. But the thing that has social media buzzing is the fact that, you know, this is not the first time that something like this has happened. And they're wondering, you know, when people are going to get to the bottom of it. There's a laundry list of young black people who've been found hanging from Georgia to Mississippi and beyond. And still, nothing has been done about it.
0: I just think that this is highly coincidental. And I think that even if it were a matter of young people having all of these mental health events, it requires a response from at least a state or federal level. And this many young people are coming up and either taking their lives or having their lives taken from them. Either way, we need answers. Either way.
1: Yeah, I mean, there's no doubt there's been a number of studies done by, well, the CDC a while ago anyway, regarding, you know, the number, the statistic that has risen among young black boys and girls who are committing suicide. However, you know, I do agree quite a bit with a lot of people on social media that this is just not normal. Like, young black people don't tend to hang themselves, especially. Correct. In the situation regarding Tasia Fortune, is that

0: she was very, she was so high, they had to actually call someone to help get her down. And so they, you know, the family, of course, is saying, listen, you know, we need answers here. And of course, the people in Mississippi are saying, don't rush to judgment. You know, we're doing everything we can to investigate this situation. Well, we know that's probably not true.
1: How backwards are y'all?
0: Yeah.
1: Don't worry. This ain't Russian. This is Pony Express to judgment.
2: I'm telling you. Why just
0: anyway, also
1: this
0: trending.
1: Is beta to judgment.
0: Right. Like, it's not that hard. It's not that hard, especially with where we are now in digital. It should be so simple, right?
2: All but in the deep south. Come on, man.
0: All in the deep south. Well, this story ain't in the south. This is actually out of New York. I'm not sure. I know how I stand on it, but let's see what you guys think. So, are you familiar with Royce White?
1: Of course. The
0: basketball player. Well, he's now saying that he officially declares himself as transgender. And
1: he
0: plans to enter the 2027 WNBA draft.
1: Well, all you got to do is tell that guy to get on a plane. He won't do it. He would. You know what? He blew. He was a lottery pick.
3: Yep.
1: He was a lottery pick. And was so mentally unstable, he couldn't even get on a plane. He couldn't fly. So well, if you ain't gonna fly with dudes with Johnson, you ain't gonna fly with women with vaginas. I don't care what it is.
3: Yeah, they gotta fly too. You know. So.
0: I mean, he says he's doing it. I guess to challenge. Now,
1: you know what? Draft him and let it, make him fly to the draft.
3: Yeah.
1: Because the problem with him is he wanted to take a bus everywhere.
0: Yeah, you can't do that. You get there 4 days later.
2: Yeah. Well, there's a league full of bus though. I mean, think about
0: good
2: it.
0: Luck, Royce. Yeah, but that's what's trending.
1: We're going to bring the party straight to you with the Hughley Arts Party that jumps off in 5 minutes right here on the DL Hughley Show.
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1: Friday's finally here. And DL Hughley's got that perfect soundtrack to your weekend vibes. And the kind of energy that'll have you dancing into Saturday. It's the DL Hughley Show. And we're back. We know you're missing happy hour, but don't worry, because we're bringing the party to your house.
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0: audition? Well, I am here in Minneapolis. I am not saying I cannot take credit for this, but I just have to, you know, keep you abreast of the fact that the minute I landed, I slept. Not like when Don Lemon came, they took him. But when I landed, they left.
1: We are bringing the party to you with the Publi House Party. The Jazz Report is coming up in about 10 minutes. Then we're going right back to the party.

0: That is going to wrap up this hour's Hubie House Party. We're going to bring the party to you every single hour. Now it's time for the Jazzy Report.
1: The U.S. Department of State announced that the U.S. intends to give $1 billion to the new government of Colombia, which is now in control of the right-wing candidate backed by Trump. The candidate's campaign is very different from his predecessor, who pushed for a total peace strategy to end an ongoing fight between guerrilla groups, the state, and cartels.
0: He's giving all his money away and doing all these things, and people are saying, this is not going to go well.
1: People are starving. People can't get health care.
0: It's insane. He is, if you were trying to do something, it could be this oblivious. You couldn't.
1: Well, a fungus is quietly racing across the U.S., and doctors say the tools to stop it are very thin. Candida auroris has now been confirmed in 23 states. The yeast mostly threatens people who are already extremely ill and can survive for quite some time on surfaces. It can pass from people who show no symptoms, and it can trigger fever, chills, low blood pressure, rapid heart rate, and certain ear infections.
0: Damn it, Candida. That sounds like a girl I used to know.
2: Add it to the art.
0: And the symptoms, too.
1: Yeah, I bet it does.
0: Thank you, baby girl. We had some great callers this week. If you missed them, do not worry. It is What It Happened Was Friday. Those calls will be up in 10 minutes. It is the D.L. Hughley Show.
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0: Calling Snoop, living my best life. Monday, what had happened was a father brings a gift to his daughter, but not to his former stepdaughter, and the mother crashes out. Take a listen.
1: These is your kids, too. I mean, you was acting like these was your kids and we was together.
2: Why you ain't giving me no presents?
1: See? And now you got my daughter feeling some type of way.
3: You can't be delusional here. You can't.
1: What do you mean delusional?
3: You can't be in the past.
1: But you was taking care of her when we was together.
3: That was in the past when we was together.
1: What you mean in the past? But you showing up now with gifts? You showing up now with only gifts or what?
3: What else am I supposed to do?
1: No, we're not doing that. We're not doing that. Come on, baby. Come on.
0: Who's right, the mom or the dad? We put that question to you. You said?
4: The question today, man, I see why the mama got rid of his soft ass. How dare you show up and treat that young lady like that just because you and a grown individual had a misunderstanding or whatever it is that y'all fell out about? You don't fall out with the baby. You got to be kidding me, man. You still staying in where she expected you to be. So I just think he wrong for that, man. Even if you're right, you're morally wrong, man.
5: Well, I feel like that's no way to treat a child. You know, that to me, that's inhumane. You know, I know it's a child, and I'm going to give one something and not give the other. If you didn't want to give her something, then you should have pulled one to the side. But that's not the way you treat children, if you have a heart.
6: I was in that situation, but I raised two of her daughters and had my daughter and raised them. I still consider them as my daughters. So if I bought something for my biological daughter, I got something for the other daughters. So that's what I do. So if he was with her for a long time, I mean, it shouldn't be no problem. I mean, some men like this, you know, but I'm not like this.
7: My name is Kit from Ohio, and my question is the girl's father in her life? Does he buy this man's daughter presents when he shops? I think when the man lived in the home, he should provide and give gifts and things. But once they're not together anymore, that's that child's father's obligation to provide her with gifts and things, unless there's just that type of understanding between all the parents involved.
8: First-time caller, long-time listener. I disagree with D.L. Hughley, and the reason why I say that is because I feel like if you come into a woman's life, you don't accept just her. Them children are a part of her. You take the whole package, not part of the package. And I, you know, because I'm kind of, that's the life I'm living right now and stuff. I have to accept her children like they're mine. You know, I have to love them like they're mine and stuff, regardless if they have a different father. I'm the one in her life right now, and I accepted her knowing that she had them children, so I have to accept them as part of the package. I can't understand why he feels like, you know, well, I'll give to my biological, but not to his. Those children are part of the package that he hooked up with. So you need to accept the whole package or nothing.
9: Well, my first thought is we need all the information, okay? I called in here heated, but it's a birthday party. So if it is a birthday party, you bring a gift to the child who has the birthday. Now, mom, she had no reason to go off on him. But I agree, if it were Christmas or another holiday, that you should be buying gifts for everyone. But he is not obligated. But it does show who he is. And I guess there's a reason they're divorced.
10: Really, me personally, if I'm raising that child and me and that woman breaks up, I personally feel like I'm still obligated to keep raising that child. That child looks at me like a father figure. I'm going to keep being that father figure to that child. So if I do buy for one, I'm going to buy for the other one. Because morally, I think is right. Because that would be very disappointing and that'll crush a kid's heart to know that them being raised by somebody who no longer wants to deal with them either. So in my personal opinion, I think that you should, you know, continue to raise that child because that child looks up to you as a father figure.
0: We got next, Olivia Dean, and more of this week's Best Calls coming up in 5 minutes. It's the D.L. Hughley Show.
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0: It is What It Happened Was Friday. On Tuesday, What It Happened Was, a video has gone viral of a lone black man being jumped by several white men at a sporting event. When going out, you feel safe being the only black person in the group? That was a question we posed to you. You said,
1: hell no, I ain't gonna trust a bunch of white folks and I'm the only dark side in there. That's pretty much like you trusting a piece of black land on vanilla ice cream. You're the only one, but you're gonna stand out. And they definitely gonna go to their own protection. They're gonna protect their skin before they protect you. And the other part of this is, I was semi-raised in Greensburg, Pennsylvania, 20 miles outside of Pittsburgh, where it was 90% white and 10% black. If they didn't let me go with them now, go with them then as a kid, I'm not going with them by myself as an adult. So no, I'm not going to trust myself around a bunch of white folks. Nope, that's it.
2: I'm about to say, I literally am 27 years old, black male, obviously. I have one white friend. I guess you can kind of say I'm in the industry where it's kind of usually I'm the only black person in the room. It's very uncomfortable, not going to lie. Even if I did have the choice, whatever it was, bro, I probably would never, you know, want to put that on anybody, because it's just like certain white people make you feel a certain type of way. Not all white people, they make you feel a certain type of way, though. So I say for all of us black kings, just kind of stand your ground, you know, and that be that.
3: I'm going to say this. This is from my experience, and I'm not going to be politically correct. He's right. When you're the only black in a group full of a bunch of white people, they're going to do something. Somebody's going to do something. And it pains me. I feel like crying, and you know, I'm trying to hold myself, because one of my good friends was white. She passed away. But yes, every time from my experience, anytime I was with a bunch of them, even if all of them or a lot of them like me, depending on how many you have, there's always going to be a section that's going to test you, always. I'm 50-some years old now, and that has always been my experience, and I'm just going to say that.
4: White America is on its second crusade. Same thing that happened 400 years ago, they're trying to do it today. The Mexicans are the new The ICE program ain't nothing but the KKK. Hollywood, Moore County, North Carolina.
0: We got more of What It Happened Was in 10 minutes of the D.O. Hughley Show right now. His

0: Man, I need no. Now, Wednesday, what had happened was Aunt does a skin to skin bonding with her sister's baby. Take a listen.
1: Kenny, what are you doing with my kid?
2: Doing skin to skin.
1: But so why?
2: Form a beautiful attachment. That's my baby. Don't you do it with her?
1: Yeah, but I gave birth to her.
2: But still, that's my baby. Isn't she so in peace? She's gonna love me just like she loves you.
1: Sister, that is so weird. Like,
2: how
1: what are
2: is
1: you
2: that weird?
1: What are you doing?
2: When he comes in,
1: I'm doing. But are you really naked? Tú te encueras de verdad?
2: Of course, you need to do skin to skin. You need to be naked. So she's naked, and I'm naked, skin to skin.
0: Was this out of line for the sister to do, or she's just being a loving aunt? That's the one we posed. You said.
3: Totally inappropriate. She should not be doing that. If the baby wants to bond with the mother, that's one thing, but certainly not the aunt. I tell the aunt she needs some therapy. No, seriously. The aunt needs more than some help, and if the sister is smart, she better keep, instead of one eye on that sister, she needs to keep two eyes on her, because she might wind up opening up a can of whoop on her. But definitely, definitely inappropriate. But no, it does not take all of that. No, no.
4: Well, basically, it's about family and it's about love. I mean, I grew up with both my parents. I was fortunate. I had my mom for 32 years, my dad for 49. But the idea is children of any denomination whatsoever need love. They need affection. They need to be taught how to receive love. That's true, so that they can give love. That's true.

0: So I don't see anything wrong, skin to skin, nose to nose, whatever. As long as they're being, it's being given in its proper context. Because some people are perverse in their attitudes, but then I'm 70 years old and I lived through the nudist era. I lived through the Wild Child, Wildflower, Timothy Leary, Tune In, Tune Out era. I lived through all that. But like I said, the children of today that are so literally sensitive, at least if you can give them the right type of affection, the love that's actually from the heart, then I don't see any harm in it.
1: First of all, when you're doing skin-to-skin contact, you don't have to have your whole shirt off. That would seem a little bit ridiculous to me. You don't have to have your whole shirt off. You can just make sure that their face is touching the skin on your chest. You didn't have to. I don't think she had to go that far. But skin-to-skin contact is great for a baby. In my experience, what I've done is made sure that it's okay with the mom. I don't, you know, just do that based off of what I think I want or whatever, because that is weird. That seems weird to me that you would not okay that with the mom beforehand, just to make sure that it's no, you know, conflict going on between you and the mom before you, you know, get that close to the child. It's weird.
2: And of course, yesterday, a woman explained she will never put her husband over a child. Take a listen.
3: I'm sorry, but at no point am I prioritizing this man wanting to have cuddles with me at night over my kids getting what they need. Is that controversial, or is that the way that we should be doing this?
2: Who comes first, a child or a spouse? That was a question we posed to you yesterday. We posed that question in different iterations, but we asked it again yesterday. You said?
4: Actually, child neglect is a jailable offense. Spousal neglect is not. It might seem like that it should be to the spouse that is being neglected. But again, neglecting your child, no matter what the circumstances, that's reprehensible. And you should go to jail for that. But I'm not going to neglect my child for my spouse, because again, that's probably a felony. So no, I will always put my child before my spouse.
5: A man is supposed to protect the entire family. So it's the woman's job to grab the kids and the man's job to grab everybody, including the wife and the kids, because the man is the protector. Now, the wife don't have to worry about the man, because once again, he's the protector. He's going to protect himself. Therefore, it doesn't matter what the woman do. As long as she grabs the kids and the man grabs the whole family, they're good.
2: We're going to bring the party to you with the Hughley House Party that jumps off in 5 minutes right here on the D.L. Hughley Show.
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Stephen A. Smith running for president thing. I think he knows that he can't win, and the people that powers that be know he can't win. Because to win, you have to have support from black women, and that his hair will come back before his support from black women. If you ever see Stephen A. Smith with a full head of hair, a strong hairline, it's either the apocalypse or the rapture. He's one of them. Or he's been to Turkey.

0: That wraps up this hour's Hugo Leal's party. We're going to bring the party to you every single hour. Now it's time to give a deserving someone the Shoe Booty of the Week award.
1: And now it's time for the Shoe Booty of the Week award. Brandon Tatum, also known as the Officer Tatum.
2: I'm an officer of the law.
1: Is an American YouTuber, conservative, political commentator, author, radio personality, former policeman, and former college football player.
3: Wow.
1: So, why is Officer Ruckus this week's recipient of the Shoe Booty of the Week award?
3: Why?
1: He gets the shoe booty because he's the Shoe Booty Licker.
4: Oh, that's nasty.
1: Let's start with him agreeing with Charlie Kirk that black people were better off during slavery.
5: Inca, please.
1: This man doesn't know black history. He knows alternative black history. The director's cut. The one where they swap out the facts for fan fiction version written by a guy who still thinks separate but equal was just good urban planning.
3: Wrong!
1: He went on a forum and straight up lied about the Tulsa massacre. Not spun it. Not reframed it, lied.
3: Liar!
1: Black Wall Street got burned to the ground by a white mob. Hundreds of black people killed, an entire thriving community turned into ash. And Brandon's out here like, actually, it was a big misunderstanding. And maybe the black folks started it.
6: Boy, have you lost your mind, because I'll help you find it.
1: The only thing you started is your own career as the human version of a participant trophy for racists.
7: First of all, white man, let me say that I love you, honor you, envy you, enjoy your smell, and I celebrate you in the name of white Jesus.
1: He's the biggest sellout. Even white racists think he's cool.
8: Look at my African American over here.
1: That's not a compliment. That's a diagnosis.
9: I don't feel so good.
1: He put the dis in disgrace to his race.
10: You are an absolute disgrace.
1: And that's why the Shoe Booty of the Week award goes to Officer Tatum. Now here's a swift kick in the ass.
0: You outdo yourself.
11: Yes, you do.
0: You can
11: every
0: suss
11: time.
0: Out shoe booties. Let me tell you that.
12: They're everywhere. It's raining like, shoe booties.
0: A pig can get truffles. Sniff can sniff out shoe booties. That's for sure.
12: Kind of laying all over the place. You can trip over.
0: All right, we got. If you know somebody who's not up on the D.L. Hughley Show, you need to call them right now and tell them they need to be listening in about 10 minutes. It's the D.L. Hughley Show.
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1: What was your GPA?
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0: All right, that was Daniel Caesar. Get you. Now, for those of you who are not regular listeners of the D.L. Hughley Show, here's a tiny bit of why you should listen every day. Last year, when Cinco de Mayo was in full swing, ice was everywhere. Mm-hmm. Last May was the emptiest Cinco de Mayo I'd ever seen.
1: What are we going to do with all these leftover margaritas? I can't.
0: I'm like, what's the deal with the corn and the mayonnaise at? I sure wanted some of the mangoes with the red stuff on it. Man, it was so weird. I couldn't find a churro to save my life, man.
2: A pastor in Florida has been arrested, charged with bigamy in a senior swingers community. Man,
0: the villages?
3: Right. Oh, that's one of the highest places that sexual transmitted diseases in.
0: You kind of old to have a bump on your tail, Agnes. So listen, Gertrude, you've been throwing this thing around here, huh? Priscilla, you've been giving it up with two draw legs, huh? Just, boy, you turn that handicap placard around and get to it, baby. What? I knocked the tennis balls off that wall.
2: That's what he was doing.
0: Well, when we're in Baltimore... Yeah, the Baltimore Comedy Factory, one of my very favorite places to play. But if you drop something on that carpet, leave it. I don't care what. Your wallet, your wife, whatever.
2: Leave it.
0: You drop anything.
3: Just leave it.
0: It ain't worth picking it up. Kick your child. Get another one.
2: Leave it.
0: Hey, honey, go untie your fallopian tubes. We got to
2: right. Untie your fallopian tubes.
0: They was tearing Killer Mike up.
2: I did see.
0: You didn't just lose weight. You lost a lot of credibility. Yeah. It was an Ozempic for your soul is what you lost. Coming up there with a wrinkled shirt on. Do you remember when I got into it with that girl and he defended her, the girl?
2: I do.
0: Angela Staten King, that broad.
2: Yep, I remember that too.
0: We got into it and she going to come up to you. You got security. I said, I got security.
2: You in the airport, right?
0: For the same way, reason you got makeup so nobody see nobody get ugly. That's why I had it. I'm going to be dropping another hot new song with my day butt of the week. That's coming up in less than 15 minutes. It is the D.L. Hughley Show. You know who I am?
4: 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Hughley. Afternoon.
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4: 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The D.L. 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
0: Real question. 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

0: 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This looks like everybody's going to be on the cruise. Be there, be square, huh?
1: Yeah, that's right, man. Woo.
0: Yeah.
1: I wish I had that $9,000. That'd be right there.
0: It was $9,000. I mean, I know inflation. I know this is Trump's economy, but Jesus Christ, $9,000.
1: I could bring a few friends if I had $9,000.
0: $9,000, you could lease the boat, $9,000. Hey, listen, we coming up this hour. We got my day butt of the week. Plus, it is Friday. You're not hitting happy hour at the club, so we're going to bring the party straight to you with the Hughley House Party. And, of course, our longest tenure feature, Alebo, the streaming hack warrior on the D.L. Hughley Show. Right now, here he is, John B.

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0: 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Hughley Show.
1: 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Hughley Show's got you covered.
0: Whoever invented the bonnie there to ask, they literally had y'all walking around. Every time I see somebody with a bonnet, I want pancakes so bad. I can't even say it. Beat me and talk, see what happens.
2: What's talk?
0: If you don't know something, assume that dudes know what they're talking about. And just play along with us. But don't in the middle of a quiet go, what's talk? Ass off air.
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3: 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What? 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Hey. Hey. Oh, Beyonce on the phone.
0: It's the DL Hughley Show. And we're back. We know you're missing happy hour, but don't worry, because we're bringing the party to your house. 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

0: this is just when you read the Epstein list. Have you read some of the stuff that's in that list?
1: Man, that's crazy.
0: Isn't it interesting that people who have those predilections find themselves in jobs where they can be in close proximity to the very thing they like? Did you see the dude, Life Touch, the CEO of Life Touch, taking the, you know, school pictures? Now, we had older males, but Life Touch in a lot of parts.
1: Yeah, I mean,
0: Life Touch. No wonder people don't ever smile on their school pictures. The streaming movie review with Alibo, the streaming hack warrior. It's up in about 10 minutes. Now we're getting back to the mix on the D.L. Hughley Show.

0: That is going to wrap up this hour's Hughley House Party. We're going to bring the party to every single hour. Now it is time to listen to Alibo, the streaming hack warrior.
1: Amne salam ni anani. Ola ne se. Hamni, hamni, ham. Uh oh. Dale, my home brother.
0: What's that, Alibo?
1: You know what is crazy in this country?
0: What?
1: You have something for every month. Not just the major holidays, but there's always something. Like this weekend, for instance. It is National Cat Day. I'm serious. You take a day to celebrate an animal who acts like they pay rent. It stares at you like you're overstaying your welcome. People throw a party for an animal that ignores them at the party. Uh-oh. You know, dear, my own brother, you know I am a warrior. I did not have a cat as a child like most kids. I had a lion. I'm serious. I would not advise this for most people, though. You know the difference between having a cat as a pet and a lion as a pet?
0: What?
1: One ignores you, the other turns you into a snack and then ignores you. I'm serious. Now, for today's review, I wanted to do a movie that would make you laugh. But I could not find one. So, I will review the new Kevin DeHart film. The movie is 72 of your hours. And it is streaming on the Netflix. In this film, Kevin DeHart plays a 40-year-old executive who ends up at a 3-day bachelor party with 20-something-year-old frat boys after mistakenly being included in their chat group. Kevin is out there doing his full Kevin DeHart, running, screaming, face swelling up from jellyfish, getting mistaken for a drug lord, and floating on a whale's pee-pee. Basically, every job description that isn't funny. Uh-oh. Here's the truth, though. If you're high, I mean if you are really stoned, if you went on the Since a Million Man March, this joint becomes the next movie that is like Think Like a Man. But if you are sober, if you watch this film with a clear head and a full stomach, this movie is 105 of your minutes will feel like it is 72 hours. I'm serious. I give it 2 handbags. One for the Kevin DeHart trying his very best, and one for the whale pee-pee. And if you add this film in the last 24 of your hours, I will send you a real whale's pee-pee. A real whale's pee-pee. Uh-oh. It's bigger than your average float and slightly more intimidating than the police. A whale's pee-pee. For when you want to float and start conversations you can't finish. I'm serious. This is Alibo, your hacking warrior, with the Stream Hacking Movie Review.

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3: This is The Daily Play with Joy Taylor. The Bills quarterback is a proven commodity in this league, but if there's any criticism to be levied against the 2024 MVP, it's that he can get a little rambunctious when he's on the run. Allen will play on Saturday in the Bills' first preseason game and the first game in the brand new Highmark Stadium. Quote, things can change after today's practice, but right now everyone that's healthy is going to be playing out there on Saturday. That is what head coach Joe Brady said Thursday. 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I get it. You've got to get some game speed, but I really want them to be careful and no hero stuff from Josh Allen, because he gets excited and gets on the run and he really needs to protect himself, particularly for this season. 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
2: 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Just think of Kam.
1: What?
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0: That was Ari Lennox, to waste my time. Now it's time to take a peek in the Jasmine's Diary. We have it. We read it.
1: We gotta... Where are you going? Come back. Come right. back in here.
2: Dear Diary, when I tell you the dating game out here is crazy, I mean it. Let me tell you what happened. So I went on a date with this guy that I thought was very nice, very handsome, very settled, all the things. And then we set a second date. Why did he bring his son? Why are you bringing your son on a second date with basically a stranger? I don't know him and I don't know you like that. Now, he thought I was overreacting. I didn't cause a scene, but I simply thought it would be a good idea if we just ended the date because I felt like we're still getting to know each other and you brought your family. I don't want to know your family until I know you. Am I overreacting? Am I crazy? Or is it just, I mean, maybe he's right? I don't know. I did ask my girlfriend what she thought, and she thought it was a bridge too far as well. However, the guy is still calling me. I'm not taking his calls now because I don't know if it's him or his son. Oh, the dating world is so crazy now.
0: Some people get very upset with me. They have no problem letting me know how they feel on our segment called
1: F U D.L. Hughley.
0: I'm getting effed in about 15 minutes. There's not a damn thing you can do about it. It's the D.L. Hughley Show.
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4: 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Hughley Show. D.L. Hughley Show.
0: I'll tell you, the higher you are in the draft, the more white women they actually give you. And if you're a Dallas Cowboy, come on now.
3: And this is what it feels like.
0: Amber? You go in the fifth round, you get...
5: Don't you do it. Don't.
0: You get a Filipino, but I'm just telling you right now.
3: And this is what it feels like.
4: Yes, yes, yes. Bringing you the fire conversation and laughter like no other.
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1: 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Just play the game one way. 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

0: It is the D.L. Hughley Show, your 2026 edition. Remember, if you're in Ontario, California, I will be here tonight at the Ontario Improv. We have one show tonight that sold out. We have three tomorrow. I guess the 4 o'clock is available. The 7 and 9:30 are sold out. And we have one show on Sunday. So just come through if you can take a notion.
1: Yeah.
0: You'll have a good time.
1: See go to the folks and go have dinner afterwards.
0: Absolutely, man. So Ontario's like far from the city. It's like where all the, it's like where the, you know, affordable, like it was a lot of houses they built out there, and, you know, got a lot of, you know, a lot of homes.
1: Yeah.
0: And it's like halfway between, like 25% of the way to Vegas, 30% of the way to Vegas. So everybody that get in trouble in L.A. don't want to move all the way to Vegas. They move to the Apple Valley. They
1: move out to the satellite city.
0: They'll never find me in Hesperia. They'll never find me there. It's really funny. So you'll see all the people you went to high school with, you know, all the people. It's like, it's nothing but new houses and, you know, all that kind of stuff out there. So very interesting.
1: I'm sure it's affordable, too, so a little more affordable.
0: It used to be. But everybody, like, moved to the outskirts because that's where they were building all the new houses at. So, but it takes, it's 50 miles away, but
1: Oof.
0: I'm going to leave now and I'll get there tomorrow. I'll get there tomorrow. Coming up this hour, we got a song from When Your Mom and Daddy Were Still Together. Plus, some people get very upset with the things I say, so we're going to give them an opportunity to express themselves with our segment called
1: Bam Bam, Move Out the Way. F-U-D-L Hughley.
0: We're going to bring the party straight to you with the Hughley House Party on the D.L. Hughley Show. Right now, here's Chris Brown. It is the D.L. Hughley Show.

0: The song from when your mom and daddy were still together, Surface Happy, which was one of the very first groups I opened for in Riverside, which is in the Inland Empire, which we were just talking about the show in Ontario, all that stuff.
1: All right, do tell.
0: Sometimes people get upset with me, so we're going to let them vent on our segment called FUDL Hughley. So, won't you please welcome our FUDL Hughley correspondent, Little Niecy James.
2: Hello, this is Niecy James, your FUDL Hughley correspondent. Our first FUDL Hughley comment is from Instagram. Isn't she lovely? 27 says, DL, I heard you making fun of Omarosa. You compare her looks to Cleavon Little, Patrick Ewing, Carl Lewis, and Delroy Lindo. DL, Omarosa is a beautiful black woman who has done some ugly things, but now she's trying to make things right. DL, it baffles me how you can call Omarosa strong faced when you look like a black lucky troll doll. Our next FUDL Hughley comment comes from the DL Hughley Show website. Scholar55 says, DL, why is it every chance you get you make fun of your dog?

0: Otto for getting an online college degree. Instead, you should be praising her for getting her education. Besides, isn't she a DJ? You don't exactly need a PhD from Harvard to download a song and press play. F*** you, Dear Healy. Today's last F.E. Dear Healy comment is from Facebook. No Place Like Home says, DL, you are always traveling. One day you're in New York, the next you're in California, then every weekend you could be anywhere from Miami to Dallas to Seattle to Cleveland to Tennessee. Do you ever stay home? I know your beautiful wife, LaDonna, has to get lonely. While you're always on the road, don't be surprised when you find out your wife is spending your money on a 25-year-old, 6'5", Latin pool boy who's pushing her wig back frequently and, well, f***ing you, Dear Hughley. Well, that's it for this week. This has been Niecy James, your FU Dear Hughley correspondent. And until next week, bye.
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1: Yeah, I'm Smooth Penny from Cleveland, Ohio, and I definitely listen to DL Hughley. You know, I can't wait to see the topics or what's going on. You know what I'm saying? He keeps my mind active.
0: It's the DL Hughley Show. And we're back. We know you're missing happy hour, but don't worry, because we're bringing the party to your house. Because
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0: House party. It's the Hughley House Party on the DL

0: That's going to wrap up the Hughley House Party. Now it's time for what you need to know with the one and only Sybil Wilkes.
1: It's Sybil Wilkes with what we need to know. Civil rights leaders, Attorney Ben Crump, Reverend Al Sharpton, and Democratic Congresswoman Lucy McBath of Georgia joined the parents of Nolan Wells in Atlanta to demand a federal review of his death. The Congressional Black Caucus issued a formal letter giving Attorney General Todd Blanche 7 days to determine whether a federal civil rights investigation is warranted. The 18-year-old student athlete vanished during a 4th of July boating trip to Horn Island off the coast of Mississippi before his body was recovered days later. Democratic Representative Shamari Figures, who is an African-American, will face Republican State Representative Rhett Marcus in Alabama's redrawn 2nd Congressional District this fall. State lawmakers reshaped the district's boundaries following a Supreme Court decision that weakened key protections under the Voting Rights Act. Both major parties are making the high-stakes race a top priority. I'm Sybil Wilkes. Be informed. Be empowered.
0: Thank you, Sybil. What Have You Learned is coming up next on the D.L. Hughley Show. So, I don't know Kiki Palmer's boyfriend.
2: None of us would know.
0: But I do know he's a dependent. 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
0: 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I can tell you the difference. I could call you a white supremacist. And you can't say the N-word. That right there is a difference.
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2: Boy, I'm sure glad that's over with. 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
1: That will do it for us, ladies and gentlemen. 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In case you are going to be in Ontario, California, I'm on my way there now, so come check me out, the Ontario Improv. Jasmine, what'd you learn today?
6: So congratulations, I guess, to 50 Cent. Apparently, he did a power deal with Netflix to license the first four series of the movie of that their series Power.
1: Oh, yeah. Dope.
6: Pretty dope. So if you never got a chance to watch it, check it out. That's what I'm going to do for, what's the other movie that I missed? The Wire. I've never seen it, but I'm going to watch it. It's so good.
1: Yeah, it is.
6: Got to catch up.
1: Yeah. Junior's Hand of the King, what'd you learn today, baby?
7: Well, I would be remiss not to shout out.
1: Remiss, a new word. Oh, my God.
7: Come on now, get your dictionary out.
1: Yes, indeed.
7: To shout out everyone who's in Charlotte this weekend for the Stellar Awards. I want to shout out to our team out there, everybody from Reach and the inspirational crowd who's going to be there. And, of course, our affiliates out there. So, hey, man, good luck. Hopefully you'll bring back home some more awards and enjoy yourself out there.
1: Yeah, but that's a gospel award, right?
7: Yeah.
1: Okay. Well, yeah. They don't ever invite me to anything like that. That's crazy. I don't know why that is.
7: Yeah, it's too wild for you anyway.
1: No, yeah. You know me. I'm a mild guy.
7: Well, you know the Holy Crowd. They're the freakiest on the mall.
1: Not
7: in Charlotte though.
1: Yeah. Everybody's cool. I'm sure in Charlotte, but on the next DL Hughley Show, the Middleton Man Jamal Kingsley is going to return to expose racism hidden in our everyday lives. Plus, we got another Special K Short Bus Records banger. Have a great, safe weekend. It's the DL Hughley Show. See you on the other side. Kyle, my favorite short bus operator. Hit that string. Pull that string. We got to go.
8: Tout.
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0: That's funky, ain't it? I love that. Snoop Dogg. I'm Nina Montgomery. I've got that national keyword for you. You can fly away and see Kanye in New Orleans with free flights, free hotel, $100 to spend, and floor seats to the show. 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Yes, yay, in New Orleans. Here we go. That national keyword is King. K-I-N-G. All you have to do is text the word King to the number 95819. Again, the number that you're going to text is 95819. Today is the last day. 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

0: 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Dave Hollister came back with Voodoo Magic. 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
1: Jim Rome takes on sports.
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1: With rapid fire takes.
2: Learn how to stop it. Learn how to run it. Or at least make a good argument. I don't even like to play. 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
3: You can beef about anything you want.
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2: Let's go!
1: 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Follow and listen on your favorite platform.